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10: Alongside Matt Newman's, I'm Tim Murray. It is VSiN Primetime. Got a no-hitter that we're keeping an eye on with the betting favorite to win the NL Cy Young, Paul Skeens. 6 no-hit innings so far, 10 strikeouts. So if you bet some Paul Skeens props, you're feeling pretty good so far tonight. And his odds have shrunk a little bit here this evening. He's down to plus 180 to win NL Cy Young. Christopher Sanchez 3-1. Chris Sale plus 550. Shohei at plus 850. Underway, Matt, in San Antonio. And the San Antonio Spurs have the early 3-0 advantage in this game. So we will certainly keep our eyes very much on this game. It is our primetime game of the night. Total 218.5 right now in the live betting market. 10.5 if you want to take the Timberwolves very early on in this game.
11: Yeah, speaking of Paul Skeens, by the way, the Pirates' biggest favorites, they've been since 2005, and Skeens is doing his part tonight. But again, when you're laying that type of price, or if you're looking to bet the Pirates on the run line, you're always nervous, are you going to get run support? He's barely getting enough run support tonight with a 2-0 lead in the bottom of the sixth.
10: And this was the tweet that we mentioned earlier in the show. Pirates have had 124 total starting pitchers since 2005. Starts as a minus $3 favorite or higher, 2 by Paul Skeens, 0 by everyone else. And that has been on display here tonight. The Pirates lead 2-0. Paul Skeens, no-hit bid through 6 innings.
11: And for the record, the highest the line hit at DraftKings on the Pittsburgh Pirates was minus 348. It actually closed minus 294.
10: So you saw a little resistance.
11: At BetMGM, you did get a closing line of minus 300. So technically, you could say Pirates did close $3 favorites tonight. But you did have some action on the underdog side of this game tonight.
10: couple other games let's get you updated on from a live betting standpoint. 3-2 Spurs, by the way, with a 1-point lead over the Timberwolves, just underway as Victor Wembanyama bricks a 3-pointer. End of the first period, the Montreal Canadiens trailed 1-0, looked like they might be trailing 2-0, but then the goal was overturned after a Montreal challenge, and the Canadiens have responded with 2 goals, so up 2-1 in that series, Matt. The Montreal Canadiens, they lead 2-1 in the contest, and right now at the live on the live odds, they are -280 favorites. Are the Montreal Canadiens against the Buffalo Sabres. 20 minutes in the books, total up to 7.5 in that contest between the Canadiens and the Sabres. Still to come tonight, Ducks and Golden Knights. And you know, man, I'm feeling like that could be a good cut clash. Let's do it right now.
6: One platform, two picks, one winner. Tim and Matt battle it out on Cut, the social betting platform. Strap in, it's Cut Clash, sponsored by...

0: PGA this week, looking through the menu of props at cut on the PGA, and let's go with that one, the hole-in-one prop. By the way, the Spurs up 17-9 on the T-Wolves, and the live number is all the way up to 13.5 already, the total 225.5.
1: Good start for San Antonio. So if you're looking to get in on the underdog, you can keep your eyes on this and maybe look for Minnesota to make a little bit of a run. As for Victor Wembanyama, 9 points already for Victor Wembanyama, 2 boards and an assist. So quite the start for Wemby with 9 points for Victor Wembanyama as he puts a dunk down and makes it 17-9, as you alluded to. And this is an impressive start for the San Antonio Spurs at home after losing game 4. Wemby, of course, ejected in that game with the flagrant foul. He is looking quite spry here tonight in game 5 and trying to get the Spurs to a 3-2 series lead over the T-Wolves.
0: Yeah, are the T-Wolves trying to bump Wemby around and send a message, or are they just joking around right now?
1: I hope they were joking around, because he didn't seem to take that very lightly. He then drove the lane and did a windmill dunk.
0: I heard what Draymond Green said, and I think he was right about that. I don't agree with Draymond a lot, but the T-Wolves did have to come out and send some sort of message. I think as coach, I would have put one of the bench thugs out there and put a hard foul on Wemby early in the game, but you got to do it with a player that you don't need. So put one of your scrubs out there, put a hard foul on Wemby, send a message, and then get on with the game. You got to let it be known that you're not going to be pushed around, and I'm not sure if the T-Wolves have done that. That really didn't look like they were sending a message right there.
1: So we got one bet on the PGA Championship, more of a fun bet, a little hole-in-one prop, me versus you. I want to get into your betting card for the PGA Championship. We'll do that on the other side. 17-9, Matt, is the score. Spurs with the lead over the T-Wolves. -12.5 is the live number. And the Buffalo Sabres, Montreal Canadiens, second period underway, 2-1 Canadiens. They are up, and they are betting around
0: -270
1: hitters.
0: Paul Skeens no-hitter is gone.
1: All right, we'll update you on that as well.
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4: 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I think he's got a bright future, but we'll tell you whether or not Jensen wants to play it as well. 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
5: 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The Wizards are number one right now. Number one pick is favored to be AJ Dabanza from BYU. The first thing I thought when I saw it come out Wizards Jazz is that there's potential for a trade between Washington and Utah. I don't know what people know about the situation with Dabanza in Utah, but he played his senior year at high school in Utah, stayed in state to go to BYU for college, and there are rumors, not even rumors, it's all but confirmed at this point that Ryan Smith, the owner of the Utah Jazz, is a massive donor for BYU. So in a way, this Jazz team, or the owner of this Jazz team, has been in Devonta's pockets before, and there is a major mutual interest with these two. AJ Devonta is currently the favorite to be drafted first overall, but is he the best fit for Washington? 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
1: 24-9. How about the start for the San Antonio Spurs tonight? Now 24-11. So the Spurs off the loss, coming out ready to go. Now 15.5-point favorites over the Minnesota Timberwolves. 2-2 series in this one, Matt. Victor Wembanyama, 16 points already for the Alien, as it is a 24-11 lead, 5:44 to go. Three-pointers coming for the T-Wolves. Live number 14.5. I don't have a ton of interest in the dog right now.
0: I didn't have a ton of interest in the dog before the game. Not right now. Looks like, and this goes back to what we were talking about, was sending Wimby a message. So it's 24-14, live line 14.5. And Wimby's getting anything he wants here early in the game. In the old NBA, he would be taking a couple of hard fouls. He'd be discouraged from driving to the rim as easily as he is. But the T-Wolves are not doing that so far, and I think they're making a mistake by not doing that. 26-14, 16.5 now the number.
1: The no-hitter, as we went to break, is gone. Paul Skeens has been on point here tonight, Matt, but he will not get the no-no, as his performance still very strong right now. 7 innings, 10 strikeouts, 1 hit, 89 pitches. Do we see Paul Skeens come out for the 8th inning in Pittsburgh? 2-0 game right now. His last start, he went 8 innings, and he threw 97 pitches. I would imagine he comes out for the 8th here, Matt.
0: I would think he will, too.
1: And unless the Pirates crack this open here in the bottom of the 7th.
0: A little bit disappointing he lost a no-hitter, but that was a valiant dive there by the center fielder. Was it center fielder or the left fielder trying to come up with the catch? So it was not for a lack of effort, but at some point you got to think Paul Skeens is going to throw a no-hitter in his career. We thought maybe it would be tonight. Connor Griffin, the hyped rookie at the plate right now for the Pirates.
1: How about his last start against Arizona, Matt? 8 scoreless innings, got 1 run of support. It was good enough, as Paul Skeens was able to get the win.
0: He doesn't get much run support, man. That's a problem when you're looking at these big numbers when the Pirates are favorite. When Skeens is pitching, you want to lay 1.5 runs, but you just can't do it because you're going to win the game 2-1, 1-0, like you said. I don't know why, but Skeens doesn't get much run support when he's out there, and that's a problem.
1: Neither does Shohei Ohtani.
0: That's true.
1: What's going on with two of the best pitchers in the game not getting any run support? How about the two best teams in the National League, Matt, going head-to-head down at Truist Field in Atlanta? And Colin Ray, four innings so far, three hits, one run, and just one walk. And Alex Bregman hit a solo home run to tie this game up in the top of the fourth. Then we got a fielder's choice that brought home a run as well.

0: Okay, fine. Just do the thing. 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
3: 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Schlitler has a 2.1. Fried is 1.7. Davis Martin has 1.6. At 50-1, the White Sox, I think, have the best staff ERA since April 3rd, and that's saying something. 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To me, that is exceptional value, looking at Davis Martin at 50-1 with all the other metrics. He doesn't strike out the world, but he has been incredibly efficient through his 2026, 5-1 right now on the campaign.
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12: Point lead, Matt, right now for the San Antonio Spurs over the Minnesota Timberwolves. Game 5 of the Western Conference semifinals. Winner goes on to take on the Oklahoma City Thunder. Live number 14.5 in favor of the Spurs. 7:10 to go in the second quarter. Victor Wembanyama off to quite the start in this one. How about 18 first quarter points for Victor Wembanyama? Still sitting on 18, 8 boards already, so very close to a double-double. No-hitter tonight, but a heck of a performance for your NL Cy Young leader, Paul Skeens. 10 strikeouts, 8 scoreless innings, no walks, 2 hits allowed. Took a no-hitter into the 7th
13: What'd you say the current number is on Skeens to win NL Cy Young?
12: It was...
13: His odds-on favorite,
12: it's
13: right?
12: It's down to plus 170.
13: I'd take that right now. Seriously, I would take

0: there. He's not that far behind those horses.
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1: Man, we got a big upset tonight in baseball. Not in Major League Baseball, in college baseball. How about Mercer beating Georgia Tech? Third-ranked Georgia Tech goes down to Mercer. Could have got Mercer at 4-1 at Caesars Sportsbook tonight. So there you go. Upset, baby.
9: Did not bet it. Did not bet it. Actually,
1: so Matt Grissom, did you bet it?
9: I have thought about playing UCLA at 5-1. I'm looking to see if I can find a number a little bit better than 5-1. UCLA to win the
1: title,
9: College World Series. Really like this UCLA team. Lost one game to UC Santa Barbara. Been blowing away Big Ten opponents. This team looks legit.
1: Another Big Ten championship in the works?
9: Big Ten did not win the NCAA Men's Volleyball Championship, however. That was played last night, I believe, on the UCLA campus. And Hawaii dropped the first set to UC Irvine, and then the Rainbow Warriors win it.
1: Yeah, UCLA was the one seed in that tournament, but got knocked out in the quarters. And the Hawaii Rainbow Warriors...
9: national champs for the third time, right?
1: Yeah, third time, and I think since 2021. So shout out to the Bows, our friends out on the island. Before we know it, Matt, week zero will be here, Hawaii, Stanford. We're waiting for that line, Matt Grill. Come on, let's get that line out. But, yes, can't wait for college football to be here. Quick look at the ice, Matt. Still tied at 2 between the Buffalo Sabres and the Montreal Canadiens. The Sabres, right now on a power play, so they've actually flipped to the favorite in this game at minus 125. Mm-hmm. So this game was 1-0 Sabres, 2-1 Canadians, tied up at 2. And right now, on the power play, Sabres, minus 120, with all of the empty netters over 5.5 right now, minus $1.54. Maybe could be of interest to some folks out there.
9: Yeah, we're getting close to the puck drop in Vegas tonight. We'll talk about that game a little bit more. You know, right now I'm watching, Tim, we're watching the Toronto Blue Jays Tampa Bay Rays game. I was talking about this last night with Will Hill. The Rays looked like they were going to be a pretty good bet with Shane McClanahan today, and the Rays first place in that division. But I'll tell you what's interesting. We're talking about Fernando Tatis Jr. with no home runs at this point in the season. You know, he's not the only power hitter who's really struggling in terms of home runs right now. Vlad Guerrero Jr. is at the plate. You realize he's got 2 home runs and 150 at bat.

0: part of this franchise. And I just don't know how you can confidently believe that he is going to be with this team for the next 5 years. 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I mean, the amount of injuries that Davis has suffered is crazy. 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
8: Alongside Matt Youmans, I'm Tim Murray. As we look ahead, Matt, to a busy Wednesday, it starts in the NBA. Home teams have held serve so far in this Eastern Conference semifinal. Cleveland, after going down 0-2, wins both games at home. And now the Detroit Pistons back in Detroit, a 3.5 or 4-point favorite in Game 5 on Wednesday night. Circa has it at 4, a couple of national shops at 3.5, Matt. 212.5 here. So do we continue the home teams owning home court? Cleveland, they have been completely different, it feels like, away from the land this postseason.
9: Well, that's the truth. And Donovan Mitchell carried the Cavs in the 2 games. James Harden came up with some big shots, too. We've got to give him credit. Game 3 and Game 4, the beard did show up. But the beard has not played well in Detroit so far, so we'll see if he can reverse that trend. But Donovan Mitchell, how about this guy? 4 points at halftime in Game 4, finished with 43. And I said Friday night with Will Hill, bet Donovan Mitchell's points props over, because if the Cavs are going to win at home, he's going to have to carry him, and he did. Now, going back to Detroit, I think you got to look at Cade Cunningham. He had 19 points in Game 4. He was okay. He was not great. But Caris LeVert was big off the bench for the Pistons. I think the Pistons probably go up 3-2 in this series, but I'm not going to be running to the window the later points here. Tim, most of these games have been close down to the wire. Would not surprise me if that's the scenario we see in Game 5, but if I bet this, I would bet the Detroit side.
8: How about this from Kelly Bidlin? Here are all the Cavs wins and covers on the road since the All-Star break.
9: That's it.
8: March 13th against Dallas, laying 13, won by 33. March 21st against the Pelicans, won by 5, laying 4.5. And then towards the end of the season against the tanking Memphis Grizzlies, laying 13.5, won 142 to 126. That's the list.
9: That's
8: it for the Cleveland Cavaliers. Matt, are you man enough to bet an under in the Minnesota Wild, Colorado Avalanche? The Avs, a minus $1.95 favorite at Circa, but we have seen a couple of brutal beats if you bet the under in this series, and maybe the easiest over in your lifetime if you bet the over in Game 1. Total sits at 6.5, juiced under at minus 115, and

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4: So the American League sucks out loud. It's been absolutely terrible to see. You said it. Are the Rays really the second best team in the American League right now? Everything in my being wants to say no, that the world cannot be in a good place if the Tampa Bay Rays are the second best team in the American League. But given the injury to Skubal, and I think the last time we talked, like, the Skubal injury came down right after that, if I remember correctly. Yeah. So we haven't really had a chance to parse through what that really means for the American League. From a future standpoint, I think it does open the door for some value. It just depends on where you want to look for it and what risk you're willing to take, because right now none of these teams are doing what they need to do in the grand scheme of the league. And it seems like maybe by default, the Yankees are just going to take this thing. We'll see if that's the case. They're actually currently two games back of the Tampa Bay Rays. As you mentioned, they've lost four straight now, although run differential way more in favor of the Yankees than it is for the Tampa Bay Rays right now. So I have a team in mind in the American League. I've got two that I think stick out. But where we stand right now with this league as a whole, how would you want to attack this from a future standpoint, if at all?
5: Well, let me guess your teams first. It cannot be from the American League Central.
4: One
5: of your two teams is from the American League Central.
4: But I should have phrased that differently. The team in the Central I view as more of winning that division as opposed to competing for an American League title. The other team, I think, has some upside and some intrigue.
5: Is it Kansas
4: City?
5: So,
4: yeah, eliminate the No. So I phrased that poorly. In the American League Central, I think the White Sox are a bet worth looking at to win the division.
5: Okay.
4: In the grand scheme of the American League, I think you look westward, and the obvious one is going to be Seattle, who's got a +2 run differential, and they're three games under. However, we got news today. How does this strike your fancy, if at all? That the Sacramento Athletics have decided to turn toward the future and call up their top prospect, or one of their top prospects here today, and that they're going to potentially make a push here for a division winner and maybe a run in the postseason. Bolte, by the way, I should say his name, Henry Bolte, being called up from the Aviators. What do we think?
5: I think they're good. I think that they can win that division. I don't know if they can do much more than that.
4: All these teams stink then, huh?
5: I think Seattle would be the only team because their pitching is elite. Yeah. And Kirby again tonight was good. Gilbert the other day was awesome. Brian Wu had two bad starts. Then he was amazing after that. You have a guy like Hancock who can strike out 14 guys. Like, that will be his career night, is my guess. Now Julio Rodriguez is hitting, finally. Cal Raleigh has done nothing. This is a team that was not afraid to make moves last year. I think they'll probably make another move again or multiple moves this year for additions to that offense. But Seattle's number is like +550 to win the American League.
4: Yeah.
5: You know what I'm saying? Like, I don't want to touch that number. I really don't. So I don't even know. What are the A's to win the American League?
4: Well, it's a fat number because yesterday I was looking at them. They were about 2-1 to make the postseason. Let me pull this up real quick and get it for you here. I probably should have had this ready. I was trying to find, and the reason why I put this down myself is I was trying to find like something where I get the offensive upside and maybe they start to acquire some pieces to improve their pitching staff. They're about 20-1 to win the American League.
5: Okay. Well, it's not a bad idea because this is a team that will be moving to Las Vegas in what, 2 years?
4: Yeah.
5: Isn't it a good idea to actually move here with some momentum?

0: momentum and some excitement.
1: Sure.
0: Rather than being the old A's franchise of old that didn't care, had no fans, gave up on all their good players and their seasons before they ever started. Now, I'm actually kind of, I wish they would have hung on to Mason Miller to come here. And who knows, relievers blow out their arms and they are kind of one-hit wonders and they, it can be a yearly thing. But I think Mason Miller had that staying power to him. But why not? And what if we don't have baseball next year because of the lockout?
1: Sure.
0: You know, then you're going to move to Las Vegas in 2028. Hey, baseball's back. But at least we might have that in our brains. Like, eh, they actually went for it in 2026 and they made a deep run. So that's pretty cool. Let me get my season tickets right now.
1: That's the problem with something like this is you're kind of gauging whether or not they'll actually go for it, make some moves to potentially maximize a window. And maybe the state of the American League does that for a team like the A's, where they're willing to move because they see that outside of the Yankees, this is something that, hey, maybe we are better than some of these teams, right? We're in this scenario, a division winner potentially, and that maybe our lineup is good enough. We just got to add some arms here. So by extension in the American League really quickly, is Judge just going to win this thing by default?
0: I guess if he stays healthy, right?
1: He's minus 130. Your second choice is Jordan Alvarez, but the Astros, I mean, we've talked about this a couple of times now. We haven't seen a team, or we Mike Trout, I should say, was the last AL MVP with a losing record. I don't think that the Astros are going to be good enough, and Jordan Alvarez is going to be good enough to make up that issue. I mean, I don't know what you would do outside of, to answer your question or to build on your question a little bit more, are the Rays the second best team in the American League? If you truly believe that, Junior Caminero is 30-1 to win AL MVP. He's had 11 homers, over 151 at-bats right now.
0: Had 45 last year.
1: Yep. He is, what would you say? They probably say he is like the best hitter for, second best hitter for the Tampa Bay Rays. You know, one of their top guys in lineup. If they, I don't know if they will, but if they somehow hold on in the American League East or just become, you know, one of the better AL wildcard teams and they're pushing for 85 plus wins. Why not Caminero? 30-1.
0: It's a pretty good number, isn't it? For a guy that has already shown 45 home run power, what if he touches 50? And what if he drives in 130 and they win that division? I mean, if his numbers are comparable to Judge and they win the division, you're not going to be able to ignore that. Maybe you don't give him the award, but he'll have a great case at that point.
1: It just can't be just Aaron Judge again.
0: Just seems too easy.
1: Yeah, like it just, it can't just be, I mean, because the problem that I have with it is Judge is awesome, but at least with Ohtani, it's easy. It's like, yeah, look at him. He's pitching like a Cy Young caliber pitcher while also hitting like an MVP. Of course, it should just be Ohtani. Judge is good, but he's having a down year and he's just going to stumble into another MVP because the rest of the league around him stinks.
0: Will voters ever have voter fatigue, though, for Aaron Judge?
1: Wearing
0: those pinstripes, playing in that market seems a little unlikely. I mean, they had the best excuse, and it wasn't even an excuse, but it was an unbelievable example last year of a guy that could have won the award and probably should have won the award over Judge. That it was the best season ever by a catcher, period. Not even close. Not even worth a debate. Yep. On a division-winning team. No, couldn't win. So I don't know what has to happen to actually beat this guy out, but I don't know. Caminero's going to have better numbers overall. That's something I don't know if he can do, JBT.
1: All right. In the American League, I want to stick with this really quickly because it ties into something you've got here. The White Sox are 17-1 to win the American League Central. I don't think that's a crazy bet to make at all. I think that they have shown some real improvement. The pitching staff has really started to turn things around. And part of that pitching staff is Davis Martin, Mitch.
0: Sure. And I heard Jensen Lewis talking about this on VSiN by the Books as well recently, where it was his guy to give out for the American League Cy Young. He was really good again in his last start over the weekend against the Mariners. Again, Mariners offense, take that for what it's worth. But right now at Fangraphs, he is tied with the second best WAR overall for any American League pitcher. Cam Schlittler is number one with a 2.4 WAR. Davis Martin is tied with Dylan Cease. By the way, he's pitched 50 innings already. It's 9.36 with the Ks per nine. Doesn't allow a lot of home runs. He's been a little bit above average for the BABIP. The ERA is 1.62. The FIP is 2.34. Could this be sustainable for a full year for Davis Martin? And at 65-1, currently speaking, he could actually be there at the end of the year.
1: Could be. I mean, the good thing is, unlike some of these pitchers, you get off to these hot starts or whatever it is, or, you know, they start to rise here. Last year already threw

0: Hey, folks, it's Tim Murray from the College Football Betting Podcast. And recently, I was joined by handicapper Brad Powers, who shared which team was the most impressive this spring.
1: The team that impressed me the most was Oregon. The overall depth across the board, starting at quarterback. I mean, I'm not a big Raiola fan, but I don't mind Raiola as my backup quarterback. Wide receiver getting Evan Stewart back, I think, is an underrated topic that's not getting appropriately priced in some markets. To combine with DeCorian Moore, they got a great 1-2 punch at running back. Offensive line, again, could be a worry. Lose a lot of guys to the draft, and I thought they were a little overrated last year. Up front is where these national championships are won, and I think Oregon, their starting front four is the best in college football. If I had to make a championship bet right now, it'd probably be Oregon.
0: Right now, the Oregon Ducks are around 8-1 to win the national championship. 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
7: We're off to a high energy start this week on Pod to the Futures. Jonathan Von Tobel, Mitch Moss with me here today. Had to contain him behind the scenes, ripe with energy, excited about the future of the National Basketball Association as the draft lottery is set. We're going to get into that momentarily. We have Major League Baseball futures to hit on as well. We do what we always do here, and a lot. Of listener suggestions on bets to make today. Mitch, what's going on, buddy?
5: I'm pretty excited about the draft this year, man. More than most years, just because it is, it's absolutely stacked with talent. And it's not like a 3, 4, 5 player draft even. I mean, players are going to go in the teens and beyond, and you're going to be like, oh my God, I can't believe that player went that far down in the draft. Mm-hmm. So I'm pretty stoked. I hope sports books actually approach this draft like they do NFL drafts and put up as much as possible, because this could be, I think, a very popular betting event.
7: Yep.
5: Something tells me that prediction markets are probably going to rule the day, though, when it comes to this event, GBT.
7: Well, to add to you with a couple of points, first off, it helps with the layman, if you will, the person who's not really into this, that a bunch of these guys are, we'll call them homegrown talents. Look, they're college kids. They're Americans. We watch them play all the way through the NCAA tournament. So you can kind of get a sense of who they are, what they are. Having watched them a little bit, there's a familiarity. So there's probably going to be more interest in the NBA draft just because these are players that you just got done watching over the last few months. The talent, like you said, is good. It's not just recognizable players. They're good players. There's a lot of guys that are going to be very good. So that adds the intrigue too. So I'm with you. And that's going to be the real question, because I'll have to do some back work on this for next week's episode. But the NBA draft is so much more random, I would say, once you get past your top 3 or 4 selections that are kind of locked into stone, that I would assume that you don't get beat up as much if you're a book on an NBA draft, if you hang props like you do with an NFL draft.

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7: Hi, this is Zachary Cohen from the Hardwood Handicappers podcast, where I'm helping you bet the upcoming NBA draft. The Wizards are number one right now. This team is clearly trying to make a splash this coming season. I think Boozer is the perfect fit next to Alex Saar as you're trying to build this thing out long term. I think that having a post option like Boozer next to him would be awesome. I have Boozer as the best player in this draft, and I'm not really ashamed to say that. This team wants to get out of the basement, and they want to start moving up in the standings. And I think that bringing in a player like Boozer, who has a big NBA body and a very advanced game, helps you do that, even if he's coming off the bench to start his career. But then long term, you have to be thinking about whether or not you view Anthony Davis as a part of this franchise. And I just don't know how you can confidently believe that he is going to be with this team for the next 5 years. And if he is, will he be playing at a high level? I mean, the amount of injuries that Davis has suffered is crazy. Get more betting insights for the NBA draft and daily breakdowns of the NBA playoffs on Hardwood Handicappers, wherever you get your podcasts and on the VSiN Watch app.
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9: So the American League sucks out loud. It's been absolutely terrible to see. You said it. Are the Rays really the second best team in the American League right now? Everything in my being wants to say no, that the world cannot be in a good place if the Tampa Bay Rays are the second best team in the American League. But given the injury to Skubal, and I think the last time we talked, like, the Skubal injury came down right after that, if I remember correctly. Yeah. So we haven't really had a chance to parse through what that really means for the American League. From a future standpoint, I think it does open the door for some value. It just depends on where you want to look for it and what risk you're willing to take, because right now none of these teams are doing what they need to do in the grand scheme of the league. And it seems like maybe by default, the Yankees are just going to take this thing. We'll see if that's the case. They're actually currently two games back of the Tampa Bay Rays. As you've mentioned, they've lost four straight now. Although run differential way more in favor of the Yankees than it is for the Tampa Bay Rays right now. So I have a team in mind in the American League. I've got two that I think stick out. But where we stand right now with this league as a whole, how would you want to attack this from a future standpoint, if at all?
10: Well, let me guess your teams first. It cannot be from the American League Central.
9: Yeah.
10: One of your two teams is from the American League Central?
9: But I should have phrased that differently. The team in the Central I view as more of winning that division as opposed to competing for an American League title. The other team, I think, has some upside and some intrigue.
10: Is it Kansas
9: City?
10: So,
9: yeah, eliminate the end. No. So I phrased that poorly. In the American League Central, I think the White Sox are a bet worth looking at to win the division.
10: Okay.
9: In the grand scheme of the American League, I think you look westward, and the obvious one is going to be Seattle, who's got a +2 run differential, and they're three games under. However, we got news today. How does this strike your fancy, if at all? That the Sacramento Athletics have decided to turn toward the future and call up their top prospect, or one of their top prospects here today, and that they're going to potentially make a push here for a division winner and maybe a run in the postseason. Bolte, by the way, I should say his name, Henry Bolte, being called up from the Aviators. What do we think?
10: I think they're good. I think that they can win that division. I don't know if they can do much more than that.
9: All these teams stink then, huh?
10: I think Seattle would be the only team because their pitching is elite. Yeah. And just, I mean, Kirby again tonight was good. Gilbert the other day was awesome. Brian Wu had two bad starts. Then he was amazing after that. You have a guy like Hancock who can strike out 14 guys. Like that will be his career night is my guess. Now Julio Rodriguez is hitting. Finally, Cal Raleigh has done nothing. This is a team that was not afraid to make moves last year. I think they'll probably make another move again or multiple moves this year for additions to that offense. But Seattle's number is like +550 to win the American League.
9: Yeah.
10: You know what I'm saying? Like, I don't want to touch that number. I really don't. So I don't even know. What are the A's to win the American League?
9: Well, it's a fat number because they were, yesterday I was looking at them, they were about 2-1 to make the postseason. Let me pull this up real quick and get it for you here. I probably should have this ready. I was trying to find, and the reason why I put this down myself is I was trying to find like something where I get the offensive upside and maybe they start to acquire some pieces to improve their pitching staff. They're about 20-1 to win the American League.
10: Okay. Well, here, I mean, it's not a bad idea because this is a team that will be moving to Las Vegas in what, 2 years?
9: Yeah.
10: Isn't it a good idea to actually move here with some momentum and some excitement?
9: Sure.
10: Rather than being the old A's franchise of old that didn't care, had no fans, gave up on all their good players and their seasons before they ever started. Now, I wish they would have hung on to Mason Miller to come here. And who knows, relievers blow out their arms and they are kind of one-hit wonders and it can be a yearly thing. But I think Mason Miller had that staying power to him. But why not? And what if we don't have baseball next year because of the lockout?
9: Sure.
10: You know, then you're going to move to Las Vegas in 2028. Hey, baseball's back. But at least we might have that in our brains. Like, they actually went for it in 2026 and they made a deep run. So that's pretty cool. Let me get my season tickets right now.
9: That's the problem with something like this is you're kind of gauging whether or not they'll actually go for it, make some moves to potentially maximize a window. And maybe the state of the American League does that for a team like the A's, where they're willing to move because they see that outside of the Yankees, this is something that, hey, maybe we are better than some of these teams, right? We're in this scenario, a division winner potentially, and that maybe our lineup is good enough. We just got to add some arms here. So by extension in the American League really quickly, is Judge just going to win this thing by default?
10: I guess if he stays healthy, right?
9: He's -130. Your second choice is Jordan Alvarez, but the Astros, I mean, we've talked about this a couple of times now. We haven't seen a team, or Mike Trout, I should say, was the last AL MVP with a losing record. I don't think that the Astros are going to be good enough and Jordan Alvarez is going to be good enough to make up that issue. I mean, I don't know what you would do outside of, to answer your question or to build on your question a little bit more, are the Rays the second best team in the American League? If you truly believe that, Junior Caminero is 30-1 to an AL MVP. He's hit 11 homers, over 151 at-bats right now.
10: Had 45 last year.
9: Yep. He is, what would you say? They probably say he is like the best hitter for, second best hitter for the Tampa Bay Rays. You know, one of their top guys in lineup. If they, I don't know if they will, but if they somehow hold on in the American League East or just become, you know, one of the better AL wildcard teams and they're pushing for 85 plus wins, why not Caminero? 30-1.
10: It's a pretty good number, isn't it? For a guy that has already shown 45 home run power, what if he touches 50? And what if he drives it 130 and they win that division? I mean, if his numbers are comparable to Judge and they win the division, you're not going to be able to ignore that. Maybe you don't give him the award, but he'll have a great case at that point.
9: It just can't be just Aaron Judge again.
10: Just seems too easy.
9: Yeah, like it can't just be. I mean, because the problem that I have with it is Judge is awesome, but at least with Ohtani, it's easy. It's like, yeah, look at him. He's pitching like a Cy Young caliber pitcher while also hitting like an MVP. Of course it should just be Ohtani. Judge is good, but he's having a down year and he's just going to stumble into another MVP because the rest of the league around him stinks.
10: Will voters ever have voter fatigue, though, for Aaron Judge?
9: Wearing those pinstripes,
10: playing in that market seems a little unlikely. I mean, they had the best excuse, and it wasn't even an excuse, but it was an unbelievable example last year of a guy that could have won the award and probably should have won the award over Judge. That it was the best season ever by a catcher, period. Not even close. Not even worth a debate. Yep. On a division-winning team. No, couldn't win. So I don't know what has to happen to actually beat this guy out, but I don't know. Caminero's going to have better numbers overall. That's something I don't know if he can do, JBT.
9: All right. In the American League, I want to stick with this really quickly because it ties into something you've got here. The White Sox are 17-1 to win the American League Central. I don't think that's a crazy bet to make at all. I think that they have shown some real improvement. The pitching staff has really started to turn things around. And part of that pitching staff is Davis Martin, Mitch.
10: Sure. And I heard Jensen Lewis talking about this on VSiN by the Books as well recently, where it was his guy to give out for the American League Cy Young. He was really good again in his last start over the weekend against the Mariners. Again, Mariners offense, take that for what it's worth. But right now at Fangraphs, he is tied with the second-best WAR overall for any American League pitcher. Cam Schlittler is number one with the 2.4 WAR. Davis Martin is tied with Dylan Cease. By the way, he's pitched 50 innings already. It's 9.36 with the Ks per nine. Doesn't allow a lot of home runs. He's been a little bit above average for the BABIP. The ERA is 1.62. The FIP is 2.34. Could this be sustainable for a full year for Davis Martin? And at 65-1, currently speaking, he could actually be there at the end of the year.
9: Could be. I mean, the good thing is, unlike some of these pitchers, you get off to these hot starts or whatever it is, or, you know, they start to rise here. Last year, already threw 142 and two-thirds innings, so he's got the workload on him. So if he stays healthy, you know, you could stretch him to get close to that 200-inning mark if he's going to be available. And like you said, the expected numbers across the board seem to paint a picture of consistency. Outside of the expected ERA, there's really nothing there that says he's going to get rocked. And from what I understand, expected ERA tied a lot to some of the velocity numbers, you know, barrel, hard hit rate, whatever it is. But, you know, if he's keeping the ball down, which he is, he's got a fly ball, ground ball to fly ball ratio of over one, nearly 1.2, I think it makes some sense. So I think there's some sustainability there for sure. I kind of want to go pro White Sox, just for whether it's division or a guy like Martin, because there's a lot of good things to point in their direction.
10: He's had, I mean, it looks like four, five, six, like seven of his eight starts so far have been either like really good or at least solid, and four straight starts where he struck out 7, 7, 10, and 9 and has not allowed more than one run in five consecutive starts, and he's going 6, 7 innings in all these games. Like, that's the kind of recipe that it takes, no doubt, to be there at the end. Now, he hasn't taken on a lot of great offenses so far this year. Yeah, he was the Royals one game, the A's, the Diamondbacks, the Angels back-to-back in Seattle. So maybe that'll flip when he takes on some elite offenses. But as of right now, 65-1 in pocket would, I've made worse bets before. What do we want to do about Jose Soriano on the ticket that we talked about at 100-1? He had to have that big bounce back start over the weekend, and he was fantastic.
9: He did. I think we're still alive there. I don't know.
10: So?
9: He's leaking oil a little bit.
10: I know.
9: So, yeah, I want to talk about some of the details about that, too, and the way that we've seen it. We'll also have some listener questions to wrap.

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2: We're off to a high energy start this week on Pod to the Futures. Jonathan Von Tobel, Mitch Moss with me here today. Had to contain him behind the scenes. Ripe with energy, excited about the future of the National Basketball Association as the draft lottery is set. We're going to get into that momentarily. We have Major League Baseball futures to hit on as well. We do what we always do here, and a lot of listener suggestions on bets to make today. Mitch, what's going on, buddy?
3: I'm pretty excited about the draft this year, man. More than most years, just because it's absolutely stacked with talent, and it's not like a 3, 4, 5 player draft. Even I mean. Players are going to go in the teens and beyond, and you're going to be like, oh my God, I can't believe that player went that.

0: Jack Cohen about this. I'm of the belief that it's Devonta and Peterson, 1-2, two, you know, 1-2, whatever order, you know, 1A, 1B. And it's worth noting, because I mentioned the $5 price tag, since Stormy and I at least talked about this earlier today, Devonta's now minus 450 at FanDuel. Darren Peterson's plus 360. Boozer's 16-1. So maybe a couple of shots on Boozer there, because he was 20-1 earlier today. So maybe there's some thought that and this is, again, for the first overall pick. I don't think Boozer's going first, but we all remember the madness of the Paolo Banchero draft, where in the months leading up, none of us really thought Paolo Banchero was going to go first overall. And then what was it? You remember it well. Was it like a week? Not even the day of?
1: It was the day of the morning. We were live on the air when the Woj bomb dropped.
0: Yeah, exactly. So that's when we really started to see that being the case. So I'll never say never when it comes to some of these things. We really have no clue what it is. But I would be of the belief that it's either Devonta or Peterson at this point at number one. And it just depends on, you know, who's making the selection, what team is it going to be. And who knows, maybe somebody else trades up. Maybe somebody convinces Washington that it's going to be, you know, a sweeter deal if we give you X amount of things.
1: Sure. I also can't wait to see if draft position props will be up. Like, put a number on Darius Acuff. Is he going to be over under 5.5? Like, does he go to the Clippers at 5 overall? Or does he slide down to Brooklyn or Sacramento? And also, this is already up on Kelce. They have, you can bet on players whether or not they're going to be a top 10 pick or not, JBT. So, and I think that we can probably agree on 8 guys in any order that are going to be in the top 10. Let me throw these 8 at you, right? Obviously, Devonta, Peterson, Boozer, Wilson from North Carolina. That's 4.
0: Yeah.
1: Wagler, Acuff, Flemings, Brown from Louisville. That's 8.
0: Yep.
1: Okay. So we need 2 more to fill out the top 10. Is Ament from Tennessee a top 10 pick in your opinion?
0: Could be. He's been mocked inside of the top 10, but it's been solidly 10 like Milwaukee.
1: He's plus money to go top 10.
0: What's, I was going to say, what's Burry's?
1: Burry's is odds on.
0: Okay.
1: He's odds on to go top 10. I'm looking at one mock draft right now. They have the Steinbach kid from Washington, 10th overall to Milwaukee.
0: Okay.
1: For those who don't know, he averaged 18.5 points, almost 12 rebounds. He shot 58%, 76 from the line, and 34% from 3 last year. He's 20.
0: Hannes?
1: Yep. He's 20 years old from Germany. I did not, I fully admit, I did not see a ton of Washington basketball games this year, but I jotted this down when Bruce Marshall came on and we talked college basketball at some point during the year. I don't remember the month. And we were talking about potential, you know, players to go very high in the draft. And he said that he would actually take this kid number 1 overall. He loves this kid. He is, you can't get much money down in this right now, but something to file away when it becomes more liquid or books post this. He's higher than 14-1 right now to be a top 10 pick.
0: Sure. I mean, look, I think, like I said, once you get past, like, I don't know, 6, it becomes a crapshoot. How these teams evaluate these guys, projecting on upside, what their team needs are, and what they value as a front office, it's all over the place. So I could see it. Right now, for what it's worth, Brian Wu, ESPN, has Hannes projected to go 17th overall to Oklahoma City via the Philadelphia pick that they control. Who knows? He could go high. He could go lower than that. He can go higher. But I wouldn't say no to it just because at this point, you don't know what's going to be there. I think the other name that I was going to throw out, just because I know this was making some buzz, but I believe Yaxel Landenborg, his measurements today at the combine were very good because we were getting some combine measurements today. And a lot of people were impressed with Landenborg, and he is projected to float around like that 12th overall selection, which would be the Thunder again.
1: He's around plus 145 right now, prediction markets, to go top 10. And, and he's the next guy I was going to bring up to you. Like, there is a path where some front office, it picking in the top 10, falls in love with this kid, him specifically. And they're like, there's no way we're going to let him drop. He was way too good at Michigan. He's got all, like, the size is there. The measurements are there. The intangibles, the kid has them all. He's super athletic on top of everything else. Like, we have to take him. And that could be a dude that absolutely a plus money right now is something to file away.
0: Yeah, the other guy, and because I want to carry this over just briefly on the other side, because we are going to hit a break here really quickly. The other name that I think is worth pointing out from a draft perspective, or excuse me, a draft position perspective, I'll be curious to see where he ends up and what the number's going to be. Kingston Flemings did not have some good measurements today. His wingspan was like at 6'2". It was not particularly great. And he's already a small guard to begin with. So there's that tenacity and the guarding and whatnot. But to not have that size and that wingspan, I think that's going to be a problem for him. So he was projecting.

0: to Zubac when all was said and done, including getting the fifth overall pick for the center that is now with the Indiana Pacers, is that that fifth overall pick is being eyed by Milwaukee, and that conversations are being had potentially about the Bucks and Clippers having some sort of swap that would send him over to Los Angeles. And I will note that the Giannis to LA connection has been there for a while. The Clippers have coveted Giannis, as many have, and now they have an asset potentially to go and get him. So that could change what you do with the fifth overall selection as well.
1: What would that total package look like?
0: That I don't know, because I think a lot of people might be surprised by what that actually is for Giannis, because he's missed a lot of time lately, and I don't think it's going to be as lucrative as people believe it to be.
1: I'll raise my hand because, well, I'll say this. They're going to have to ship this guy out for almost pennies on the dollar.
0: Sure. I'd argue like quarters, sure, but we're still saying it. We're thinking the same thing. Just, yeah.
1: It's not as bad as your Angels and how bad they screwed up the whole Ohtani mess, but it's next. It's next in line, because the freak and how badly that they botched this from the get-go. I mean, for years in a row, it's just as someone from that state, it almost makes me want to cry inside, because he's the best. Sure. He's the best player the Bucks are ever going to have in my entire lifetime. And they won one title, which is great. That's amazing, right? But they had chance after chance after chance to get this right or make it sustainable, and they just whiffed every single time. Sickening.
0: Yeah. So I'm going to be curious to see if I don't think it's just, hey, fifth pick, here's Giannis, because obviously you have to have some money and whatnot. You can't just flip them. So I think the other part about this is, does that mean they keep Kawhi? Because I think you should have flipped Kawhi the deadline. And one of the things that I kept saying, and I said this today on local radio for our audience, do local here, ESPN Las Vegas. The team that I kept saying, and Zach Cohen kept saying, was, Pistons, call LA, go get Kawhi. Don't you think the Pistons would look pretty damn good if they look good right now, but don't you think they'd look almost threatening to a team like Oklahoma City if they had Kawhi at this point? They're down 17 as we speak right now, but either way, I wonder what that means for them, but keep that in mind for the fifth pick, because right now it's kind of in that Darius Acuff range. I don't know if that's going to be him. Remember, they went and got Darius Garland as well, so that's part of it too, but yep, that is worth picking up. Last point on the NBA draft, unless you had something else too, I just want to say this. When the odds get posted, I will be looking for good prices on the Jazz to win the Western Conference.
1: No doubt.
0: I think they're going to be sick as hell.
1: It's pretty much everything. If the price is right for the West, that would be one approach. Certainly,
0: yes.
1: A yes-no price on the playoffs, and also win total and alt win totals. I think the latter two there will be, because I think books are going to know, and they'll just, even though Oklahoma City and San Antonio are loaded to the gills, and Minnesota's obviously very, very good, and Joker too in Denver, I still think they're going to just price the Jazz. Like, we're going to see that number when it first pops, and like, oh God, it's that low, really?
0: Yeah. I am, I'm with you. It's almost like the Patriots from last offseason, even though they still went over the win total. I was like, oh man, I was hoping for like 6.5, 7.5.
1: I know.
0: Like, we're looking at like 8.5 here. So it's probably going to be the same thing. All right. So you've got, as we move on, any last notes on the NBA, by the way, before we move off the draft?
1: Not on the draft, no.
0: Yeah. A little hard to, we can hit maybe some playoff stuff if you've got anything there too, but I know you wanted to hit this. You've got an idea here to boost Scottie Scheffler to about 10-1 to win the PGA Championship. So what was it?
1: Okay, so how strong are you on the NBA Finals being, well, this I'm aware of, the NBA Finals matchup being the Knicks and the Thunder?
0: I think you have to be pretty strong at this point. I think it obviously depends on, like, I would be less strong if it's Detroit that comes out of this series against Cleveland. But if it is Cleveland, then I'd be pretty strong on that being the Knicks.
1: Right, like, yeah, I think the Knicks would annihilate.
0: $2 favorites about over Cleveland.
1: And I think it's a 5-game series. I think they make the Cavaliers cry, much like I want to when I think about Giannis leaving Milwaukee. The Spurs, in theory, they can beat the Thunder. The Spurs could obviously give the Thunder a run for their money. I love this T-Wolves team as well, but they're not going to beat the Thunder if they get by San Antonio. They're just not going to. So I'm fairly strong on us getting Oklahoma City and the Knicks in the NBA Finals. So you can parlay those two events both happening along with Scottie Scheffler to win the PGA Championship to get him up over 10-1.
0: Okay.
1: What do you think?
0: I like it. I mean, I think it makes a ton of sense. I know the, I think the obvious rebuttal

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10: So the American League sucks out loud. It's been absolutely terrible to see. You said it. Are the Rays really the second best team in the American League right now? Everything in my being wants to say no, that the world cannot be in a good place if the Tampa Bay Rays are the second best team in the American League. But given the injury to Skubal, and I think the last time we talked, like, the Skubal injury came down right after that, if I remember correctly. Yeah. So we haven't really had a chance to parse through what that really means for the American League. From a future standpoint, I think it does open the door for some value. It just depends on where you want to look for it and what risk you're willing to take, because right now none of these teams are doing what they need to do in the grand scheme of the league. And it seems like maybe by default, the Yankees are just going to take this thing. We'll see if that's the case. They're actually currently 2 games back of the Tampa Bay Rays. As you've mentioned, they've lost 4 straight now, although run differential way more in favor of the Yankees than it is for the Tampa Bay Rays right now. So I have a team in mind in the American League. I've got 2 that I think stick out. But where we stand right now with this league as a whole, how would you want to attack this from a future standpoint, if at all?
11: Well, let me guess your teams first. It cannot be from the American League Central.
10: Yeah.
11: One of your two teams.

0: 30 and they win that division. I mean, if his numbers are comparable to Judge and they win the division, you're not going to be able to ignore that. Maybe you don't give him the award, but he'll have a great case at that point.
1: It just can't be just Aaron Judge again.
0: Just seems too easy.
1: Yeah, like it can't just be, I mean, because the problem that I have with it is Judge is awesome, but at least with Ohtani, it's easy. It's like, yeah, look at him. He's pitching like a Cy Young caliber pitcher while also hitting like an MVP. Of course, it should just be Ohtani. Judge is good, but he's having a down year and he's just going to stumble into another MVP because the rest of the league around him stinks.
0: Will voters ever have voter fatigue, though, for Aaron Judge?
1: Wearing those pinstripes,
0: playing in that market seems a little unlikely. I mean, they had the best excuse, and it wasn't even an excuse, but it was an unbelievable example last year of a guy that could have won the award and probably should have won the award over Judge. That it was the best season ever by a catcher, period. Not even close. Not even worth a debate. Yep. On a division-winning team. No, couldn't win. So I don't know what has to happen to actually beat this guy out, but I don't know. Caminero's going to have better numbers overall. That's something I don't know if he can do, JBT.
1: All right. In the American League, I want to stick with this really quickly because it ties into something you've got here. The White Sox are 17-1 to win the American League Central. I don't think that's a crazy bet to make at all. I think that they have shown some real improvement. The pitching staff has really started to turn things around. And part of that pitching staff is Davis Martin, Mitch.
0: Sure. And I heard Jensen Lewis talking about this on VSiN by the Books as well recently, where it was his guy to give out for the American League Cy Young. He was really good again in his last start over the weekend against the Mariners. Again, Mariners offense, take that for what it's worth. But right now at Fangraphs, he is tied with the second best WAR overall for any American League pitcher. Cam Schlittler is number one with the 2.4 WAR. Davis Martin is tied with Dylan Cease. By the way, he's pitched 50 innings already. It's 9.36 with the Ks per nine. Doesn't allow a lot of home runs. He's been a little bit above average for the BABIP. The ERA is 1.62. The FIP is 2.34. Could this be sustainable for a full year for Davis Martin? And at 65-1, currently speaking, he could actually be there at the end of the year.
1: Could be. I mean, the good thing is, unlike some of these pitchers who get off to these hot starts or whatever it is, or, you know, they start to rise here, last year already threw 142 and two-thirds innings, so he's got the workload on him. So if he stays healthy, you know, you could stretch him to get close to that 200-inning mark if he's going to be available. And like you said, the expected numbers across the board seem to paint a picture of consistency. Outside of the expected ERA, there's really nothing there that says he's going to get rocked. And from what I understand, expected ERA tied a lot to some of the velocity numbers, you know, barrel, hard hit rate, whatever it is. But, you know, if he's keeping the ball down, which he is, he's got a fly ball, ground ball to fly ball ratio of over one, nearly 1.2, I think it makes some sense. So I think there's some sustainability there for sure. I kind of want to go pro White Sox, just for whether it's division or a guy like Martin, because there's a lot of good things to point in their direction.
0: He's had, I mean, it looks like four, five, six, like seven of his eight starts so far have been either like really good or at least solid, and four straight starts where he struck out 7, 7, 10, and 9 and has not allowed more than one run in five consecutive starts, and he's going 6, 7 innings in all these games. Like, that's the kind of recipe that it takes, no doubt, to be there at the end. Now, he hasn't taken on a lot of great offenses so far this year. Yeah, he was the Royals one game, the A's, the Diamondbacks, the Angels back-to-back in Seattle. So maybe that'll flip when he takes on some elite offenses. But as of right now, 65-1 in pocket would, I've made worse bets before. What do we want to do about Jose Soriano on the ticket that we talked about at 100-1? He had to have that big bounce back start over the weekend, and he was fantastic.
1: He did. I think we're still alive there. I don't know.
0: So?
1: He's leaking oil a little bit. So, yeah, I want to talk about some of the details about that, too, and the way that we've seen it. We'll also have some listener questions to wrap.
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7: To answer your question, Mitch, about Soriano, because I'm with you, I lost a little bit of hope. It's funny, isn't it, how in these sort of things, when it comes to futures bets, I think we make mistakes as bettors to an extent when it comes to tracking these. We are so in tune to the everyday ebbs and flows, where again, I'll bring up the same thing I brought up for MVP for the NFL. And for these awards that we talk about in the NBA, so many voters check in at the end of the year.
8: Yep, right.
7: They're not looking at Soriano giving up 8 earned runs over the course of 9 innings and 2 starts against the White Sox.
8: No, you're probably right.
7: Yep. And going, all right, let me go to my big board here. Let me move down Soriano a little bit. And, you know, they're at the end of the day, if Jose Soriano gets through a season and he's got an ERA floating around 2 and he pitches 200 innings and he's got a bajillion strikeouts, guess what? He's going to be in contention for the award, and we're going to be pretty live here. And a big piece like Scoobal being removed from the board is great for us. I think we're perfectly live. Now, what I mentioned was he was leaking oil. For those who hadn't really tracked the day-to-day starts, that was the worry for me. He started the year pitching 6-plus in his first 4 starts. Then he went on a stretch where he was just barely grazing 5 for like 4 straight starts. And I wondered, like, ooh, is he hurt? You know, is it fatigue? Because he was throwing so hard. You know, he's changed some things. Maddox has had him change some stuff. Maybe that's kind of wearing.

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2: We're off to a high energy start this week on Pod to the Futures. Jonathan Von Tobel, Mitch Moss with me here today. Had to contain him behind the scenes. Ripe with energy, excited about the future of the National Basketball Association as the draft lottery is set. We're going to get into that momentarily. We have Major League Baseball futures to hit on as well. We do what we always do here, and a lot of listener suggestions on bets to make today. Mitch, what's going on, buddy?
3: I'm pretty excited about the draft this year, man. More than most years, just because it is it's absolutely stacked with talent, and it's not like a 3, 4, 5 player draft. Even I mean. Players are going to go in the teens and beyond, and you're going to be like, oh my God, I can't believe that player went that far down in the draft. Mm-hmm. So I'm pretty stoked. I hope sports books actually approach this draft like they do NFL drafts and put up as much as possible, because this could be, I think, a very popular betting event.
2: Yep.
3: Something tells me that prediction markets are probably going to rule the day, though, when it comes to this event, JBT.
2: Well, to add to you with a couple of points. First off, it helps with the layman, if you will, the person who's not really into this, that a bunch of these guys are, we'll call them homegrown talents. Look, they're college kids. They're Americans. We watch them play all the way through the NCAA tournament. So you can kind of get a sense of who they are, what they are. Having watched them a little bit, there's a familiarity. So there's probably going to be more interest in the NBA draft just because these are players that you just got done watching over the last few months. The talent, like you said, is good. It's not just recognizable players. They're good players. There's a lot of guys that are going to be very good. So that adds the intrigue too. So I'm with you. And that's going to be the real question, because I'll have to do some back work on this for next week's episode. But the NBA draft is so much more random, I would say, once you get past your top 3 or 4 selections that are kind of locked into stone, that I would assume that you don't get beat up as much if you're a book on an NBA draft, if you hang props like you do with an NFL draft.

0: you can bet on players whether or not they're going to be a top 10 pick or not, JPT. So, and I think that we can probably agree on 8 guys in any order that are going to be in the top 10. Let me throw these 8 at you, right? Obviously, DeBansa, Peterson, Boozer, Wilson from North Carolina. That's 4.
1: Yeah.
0: Wagler, Acuff, Flemings, Brown from Louisville. That's 8.
1: Yep.
0: Okay. So we need 2 more to fill out the top 10. Is Ament from Tennessee a top 10 pick in your opinion?
1: Could be. He's been mocked inside of the top 10, but it's been solidly 10 like Milwaukee.
0: He's plus money to go top 10.
1: What's, I was going to say, what's Burry's?
0: Burry's is odds on.
1: Okay.
0: He's odds on to go top 10. I'm looking at one mock draft right now. They have the Steinbach kid from Washington, 10th overall to Milwaukee.
1: Okay.
0: For those who don't know, he averaged 18.5 points, almost 12 rebounds. He shot 58%, 76% from the line, and 34% from 3 last year. He's 20.
1: Hannes?
0: Yep. He's 20 years old from Germany. I fully admit, I did not see a ton of Washington basketball games this year, but I jotted this down when Bruce Marshall came on and we talked college basketball at some point during the year. I don't remember the month. And we were talking about potential, you know, players to go very high in the draft. And he said that he would actually take this kid number 1 overall. He loves this kid. He is, you can't get much money down on this right now, but something to file away when it becomes more liquid or books post this. He's higher than 14-1 right now to be a top 10 pick.
1: Sure. I mean, look, I think, like I said, once you get past, like, I don't know, 6, it becomes a crapshoot. How these teams evaluate these guys, projecting on upside, what their team needs are, and what they value as a front office, it's all over the place. So I could see it. Right now, for what it's worth, Brian Wu, ESPN, has Hannes projected to go 17th overall to Oklahoma City via the Philadelphia pick that they control. Who knows? He could go high. He could go lower than that. He can go higher. But I wouldn't say no to it just because at this point, you don't know what's going to be there. I think the other name that I was going to throw out, just because I know this was making some buzz, but I believe Yaxel Landenborg, his measurements today at the combine were very good because we were getting some combine measurements today. And a lot of people were impressed with Landenborg, and he is projected to float around like that 12th overall selection, which would be the Thunder again.
0: He's around plus 145 right now, prediction markets, to go top 10. And he's the next guy I was going to bring up to you. Like, there is a path where some front office, it picking in the top 10, falls in love with this kid, him specifically, and they're like, there's no way we're going to let him drop. He was way too good at Michigan. He's got all, like, the size is there, the measurements are there, the intangibles, the kid has them all. He's super athletic on top of everything else. Like, we have to take him, and that could be a dude that absolutely a plus money right now is something to file away.
1: Yeah, the other guy, and because I want to carry this over just briefly on the other side, because we are going to hit a break here really quickly. The other name that I think is worth pointing out from a draft perspective, or excuse me, a draft position perspective, I'll be curious to see where he ends up and what the number's going to be. Kingston Flemings did not have some good measurements today. His wingspan was like at 6'2". It was not particularly great. And he's already a small guard to begin with. So there's that tenacity and the guarding and whatnot. But to not have that size and that wingspan, I think that's going to be a problem for him. So he was projected by Wu to go 7th overall to the Sacramento Kings once we got past the lottery. But I think Flemings is going to be a really interesting dude to see draft position because I think it's pretty firmly capped at around 7, I want to say, right now, you know, in May. And that could be a spot to maybe blip over the total. So when we come back, I want to hit a rumor about a draft pick and a little bit more here before we move on to golf.
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0: me want to cry inside, because he's the best. Sure. He's the best player the Bucks are ever going to have in my entire lifetime, and they won one title, which is great. That's amazing, right? But they had chance after chance after chance to get this right or make it sustainable, and they just whiffed every single time. Sickening.
1: Yeah. So I'm going to be curious to see if I don't think it's just, hey, fifth pick, here's Giannis, because obviously you have to have some money and whatnot. You can't just flip them. So I think the other part about this is, does that mean they keep Kawhi? Because I think you should have flipped Kawhi the deadline. And one of the things that I kept saying, and I said this today on local radio for our audience, who do local here, ESPN Las Vegas, the team that I kept saying, and Zach Cohen kept saying, was, Pistons, call LA, go get Kawhi. Don't you think the Pistons would look pretty damn good if they look good right now, but don't you think they'd look almost threatening to a team like Oklahoma City if they had Kawhi at this point? They're down 17 as we speak right now, but either way, I wonder what that means for them. But keep that in mind for the fifth pick, because right now it's kind of in that Darius Acuff range. I don't know if that's going to be him. Remember, they went and got Darius Garland as well, so that's part of it too, but yeah. That is worth picking up. Last point on the NBA draft, unless you had something else too, I just want to say this. When the odds get posted, I will be looking for good prices on the Jazz to win the Western Conference.
0: No doubt.
1: I think they're going to be sick as hell.
0: It's pretty much everything. It's if the price is right for the West, that would be one approach. Certainly,
1: yes.
0: A yes-no price on the playoffs, and also win total and alt win totals. I think the latter two there will be, because I think books are going to know, and they'll just, even though Oklahoma City and San Antonio are loaded to the gills and Minnesota's obviously very, very good and Joker too in Denver, I still think they're going to just price the Jazz. Like, we're going to see that number when it first pops and like, oh God, it's that low, really?
1: Yeah. I'm with you. It's almost like the Patriots from last offseason, even though they still went over the win total. I was like, oh man, I was hoping for like 6.5, 7.5.
0: I know.
1: Like, we're looking at like 8.5 here. So it's probably going to be the same thing. All right. So you've got, as we move on, any last notes on the NBA, by the way, before we move off the draft?
0: Not on the draft, no.
1: Yeah. A little hard to, we can hit maybe some playoff stuff if you've got anything there too, but I know you wanted to hit this. You've got an idea here to boost Scottie Scheffler to about 10-1 to win the PGA Championship. So what was it?
0: Okay. So how strong are you on the NBA Finals being... Well, this I'm aware of. The NBA Finals matchup being the Knicks and the Thunder.
1: I think you have to be pretty strong at this point. I think it obviously depends on... Like, I would be less strong if it's Detroit that comes out of this series against Cleveland. But if it is Cleveland, then I'd be pretty strong on that being the Knicks.
0: Right, like, yeah. I think the Knicks would annihilate...
1: be $2 favorites about over Cleveland.
0: And I think that's a 5-game series. I think they make the Cavaliers cry, much like I want to when I think about Giannis leaving Milwaukee. The Spurs, in theory, they can beat the Thunder. The Spurs could obviously give the Thunder a run for their money. I love this T-Wolves team as well, but they're not going to beat the Thunder if they get by San Antonio. They're just not going to. So I'm fairly strong on us getting Oklahoma City and the Knicks in the NBA Finals. So you can parlay those two events both happening, along with Scottie Scheffler to win the PGA Championship to get him up over 10-1.
1: Okay.
0: What do you think?
1: I like it. I mean, I think it makes a ton of sense. I think the obvious rebuttal would be like, well, the Spurs were 4-1 against, and that's if that's going to be the case against Oklahoma City. But I think they're a monster right now. I mean, I think there's an argument to be made that the Thunder are better than they were last year. The emergence of AJ Mitchell series against Los Angeles is insane, and the fact that they just have an all NBA player just sitting in the wings just waiting to come back healthy, and Jalen Williams, J-Dub, it's nuts what they look like. So I feel fairly confident, to the degree to which they get out of the series against whoever wins that against Minnesota and San Antonio, whatever, feel fairly confident it's going to be OKC. And then the Knicks, if they get Cleveland, I mean, I guess if Cleveland wins the series, my confidence will be back, but it's hard to say that it hasn't been shaken in them as somebody who picked them to win the Eastern Conference.
0: Right. Because,
1: like it.
0: Scotty is going to be, imagine if he gets off to a decent start at the PGA, where we don't have 39 golfers at like 4-under and better, and he's sitting there at even par, and then he's got to crawl his way back into it on Friday, Saturday, and Sunday, and then he'll finish third. If he gets off to a good start, like I don't want to bet him at like 4-1 to win the event, though. I can't get there for that. But I'm very strong on Oklahoma City and the Knicks getting there. And so that's just one.

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3: So the American League sucks out loud. It's been absolutely terrible to see. You said it. Are the Rays really the second best team in the American League right now? Everything in my being wants to say no, that the world cannot be in a good place if the Tampa Bay Rays are the second best team in the American League. But given the injury to Skubal, and I think the last time we talked, like, the Skubal injury came down right after that, if I remember correctly. Yeah. So we haven't really had a chance to parse through what that really means for the American League. From a future standpoint, I think it does open the door for some value. It just depends on where you want to look for it and what risk you're willing to take, because right now none of these teams are doing what they need to do in the grand scheme of the league. And it seems like maybe by default, the Yankees are just going to take this thing. We'll see if that's the case. They're actually currently 2 games back of the Tampa Bay Rays. As you've mentioned, they've lost 4 straight now, although run differential way more in favor of the Yankees than it is for the Tampa Bay Rays right now. So I have a team in mind in the American League. I've got two that I think stick out, but where we stand right now with this league as a whole, how would you want to attack this from a future standpoint, if at all?
4: Well, let me guess your teams first. It cannot be from the American League Central. One of your two teams is from the American League Central.
3: But I should have phrased that differently. The team in the Central I view as more of winning that division as opposed to competing for an American League title. The other team, I think, has some upside and some intrigue.
4: Is it Kansas
3: City?
4: So,
3: yeah, eliminate the... No. So I phrased that poorly. In the American League Central, I think the White Sox are a bet worth looking at to win the division.
4: Okay.
3: In the grand scheme of the American League, I think you look westward, and the obvious one is going to be Seattle, who's got a +2 run differential, and they're 3 games under. However, we got news today. How does this strike your fancy, if at all? That the Sacramento Athletics have decided to turn toward the future and call up their top prospect, or one of their top prospects here today, and that they're going to potentially make a push here for a division winner and maybe a run in the postseason. Bolte, by the way, I should say his name, Henry Bolte, being called up from the Aviators. What do we think?
4: I think they're good. I think that they can win that division. I don't know if they can do much more than that.
3: All these teams stink then, huh?
4: I think Seattle would be the only team because their pitching is elite. Yeah. And just, I mean, Kirby again tonight was good. Gilbert the other day was awesome. Brian Wu had 2 bad starts. Then he was amazing after that. You have a guy like Hancock who can strike out 14 guys. Like, that will be his career night, is my guess. Now Julio Rodriguez is hitting, finally. Cal Raleigh has done nothing. This is a team that was not afraid to make moves last year. I think they'll probably make another move again or multiple moves this year for additions to that offense. But Seattle's number is like +550 to win the American League.
3: Yeah.
4: You know what I'm saying? Like, I don't want to touch that number. I really don't. So I don't even know. What are the A's to win the American League?
3: Well, it's a fat number because they were yesterday, I was looking at them, they were

0: 50 innings already. It's 9.36 with the Ks per nine. Doesn't allow a lot of home runs. He's been a little bit above average for the BABIP. The ERA is 1.62. The FIP is 2.34. Could this be sustainable for a full year for Davis Martin? And at 65-1, currently speaking, he could actually be there at the end of the year.
1: Could be. I mean, the good thing is, unlike some of these pitchers who get off to these hot starts or whatever it is, or, you know, they start to rise here, last year already threw 142 and two-thirds innings, so he's got the workload on him. So if he stays healthy, you know, you could stretch him to get close to that 200-inning mark if he's going to be available. And like you said, the expected numbers across the board seem to paint a picture of consistency. Outside of the expected ERA, there's really nothing there that says he's going to get rocked. And from what I understand, expected ERA tied a lot to some of the velocity numbers, you know, barrel, hard hit rate, whatever it is. But, you know, if he's keeping the ball down, which he is, he's got a ground ball to fly ball ratio of over one, nearly 1.2. I think it makes some sense. So I think there's some sustainability there for sure. I kind of want to go pro White Sox, just for whether it's division or a guy like Martin, because there's a lot of good things to point in their direction.
0: He's had, I mean, it looks like seven of his eight starts so far have been either like really good or at least solid, and four straight starts where he struck out 7, 10, and 9, and has not allowed more than one run in five consecutive starts, and he's going 6, 7 innings in all these games. Like, that's the kind of recipe that it takes, no doubt, to be there at the end. Now, he hasn't taken on a lot of great offenses so far this year. Yeah, he was the Royals one game, the A's, the Diamondbacks, the Angels back-to-back in Seattle. So maybe that'll flip when he takes on some elite offenses. But as of right now, 65-1 in pocket would, I've made worse bets before. What do we want to do about Jose Soriano on the ticket that we talked about at 100-1? He had to have that big bounce back start over the weekend, and he was fantastic.
1: He did. I think we're still alive there. I don't know.
0: So?
1: He's leaking oil a little bit.
0: I know.
1: So, yeah, I want to talk about some of the details about that too, and the way that we've seen it. We'll also have some listener questions to wrap.
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7: Alongside Matt Eumanns, I'm Tim Murray. As we look ahead, Matt, to a busy Wednesday, it starts in the NBA. Home teams have held serve so far in this Eastern Conference semifinal. Cleveland, after going down 0-2, wins both games at home. And now the Detroit Pistons back in Detroit, a 3.5 or 4-point favorite in Game 5 on Wednesday night. Circa has it at 4, a couple of national shops at 3.5, Matt. 212.5 here. So do we continue the home teams owning home court? Cleveland, they have been completely different, it feels like, away from the land this postseason.
8: Well, that's the truth, and Donovan Mitchell carried the Cavs in the two games. James Harden came up with some big shots, too. We've got to give him credit. Game 3 and Game 4, the Beard did show up, but the Beard has not played well in Detroit so far, so we'll see if he can reverse that trend. But Donovan Mitchell, how about this guy? 4 points at halftime in Game 4, finished with 43. And I said Friday night with Will Hill, that Donovan Mitchell's points props over, because if the Cavs are going to win at home, he's going to have to carry him, and he did. Now, going back to Detroit, I think you got to look at Cade Cunningham. He had 19 points in Game 4. He was okay. He was not great. But Caris LeVert was big off the bench for the Pistons. I think the Pistons probably go up 3-2 in this series, but I'm not going to be running to the window the later points here. Tim, most of these games have been close down to the wire. Would not surprise me if that's the scenario we see in Game 5, but if I bet this, I would bet the Detroit side.
7: How about this from Kelly Bidlin? Here are all the Cavs wins and covers on the road since the All-Star break.
8: That's it.
7: March 13th against Dallas, laying 13, won by 33. March 21st against the Pelicans, 1 by 5, laying 4.5. And then towards the end of the season against the tanking Memphis Grizzlies, laying 13.5, 142 to 126. That's the list.
8: That's it
7: for the Cleveland Cavaliers. Matt, are you man enough to bet an under in the Minnesota Wild Colorado Avalanche? The Avs, a minus $1.95 favorite at Circa, but we have seen a couple of brutal beats if you bet the under in this series, and maybe the easiest over in your lifetime if you bet the over in Game 1. Total sits at 6.5, juiced under at minus 115, and the Colorado Avalanche, Matt, trying to finish things off here at home against the Minnesota Wild. They lead 3-1, going for that gentleman's sweep.
8: Colorado would be my bet to win the Stanley Cup right now, and I think Colorado probably closes out this series. You got to really look at the screen here and find the best price you can find in the market is 186 on the Avalanche, minus 186. That's a high price to pay, but that's the only way I could play this. I thought the Wild had their shot in Game 4, and they let it get away late. And Colorado's probably going to win this, close it out, and sit back for the winner of the Anaheim-Vegas series. I like the Avalanche to close out this series.

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5: Dustin Sweetleton here alongside Kelly Bidlin. 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NFL news starting to trickle in, schedule coming out Friday. 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
6: point.
5: Dude?
6: But like it is, you're using great examples because it's always something like that, right? It's like, hey, the fourth tier brand of marinara sauce, give it a shot.
5: Goldfish cheddar. Oh my, we are exotic today. I've gotten to the point in life, 41 years old, according to Mike Gundy, I've been a man for a full year, and going to Costco is like one of the joys in life.
6: Oh, God.
5: I love Costco so much. I will go, there's chicken skewers I get. There's certain produce I get. I'm always checking out some of the other deals they have going on. I mean, it's really sad. I'm this close to purchasing a minivan.
6: Yeah, you got to be careful. This was my father post-divorce. So I was like 15, 16 years old, something like that. It was alarming. It was alarming when the man was living on his own for the first time, like ever. Right, he was living on his own. He was hanging out at Costco way too much. And then you'd go into his place, and I'd be like, Dad, who the hell is supposed to eat all of the, or who's supposed to use this many shampoo bottles over the next like 40 years?
5: I got toilet paper for the next 6 months. I'm all set.
6: It's concerning, man.
5: I have an uncle who, by the way, did very well in terms of his career. Retired early because he had enough money. He enjoys a casual lunch stroll through Costco with the sample.
6: He should hang out with my dad. They'd be best friends.
5: That's what he does. He's like, you know what? I don't feel like buying lunch. Just goes eats the samples at Costco and then comes back home. I guess it's not free because you have the membership, but yeah, it's what he likes to do on a random day.
6: Man. I always think my dad will always battle anybody on the Costco seafood department. It is really good. He will battle anybody on that.
5: It's super. And then they got, you should do this for no carbs. They have the steak hack where if you buy the full steak uncut, you then cut it yourself at home. I'm Jewish. I don't know that. But you can cut it home. You can save a lot of money.
6: So. Okay, there you go.
5: All right, but let me hit you with some of the NFL news leaking out. So I mentioned it earlier, Kansas City, Denver, first Monday Night Football game of the year, which it seems odd to be published. I know someone has to play Monday. Seems odd to make that decision with Mahomes coming off an ACL and Bo Nix coming off an ankle, where there is a world where it's Fields versus Stidham or one of those two starting in primetime. It just feels weird to hype that up early.
6: I agree with you, except I don't. So I agree with you. It feels like Mahomes is going to be back, though, right?
5: You would hope so, but at the same point in time, if
6: like why do this?
5: Why rush it for week one? Yeah, I don't know.
6: I hear you.
5: There's so much on the line there. Some more news. Buffalo's going to open its new stadium, Highmark Stadium, Thursday Night Football, Week 2, hosting the Lions. Which to me, I'm someone who

0: would be the best. Because I'm going to sit here and tell you, I have little to no confidence in my boys packing up the bags, getting on the road and going, I don't care wherever. It just feels like you better put Rocket Arena at Little Caesars Arena before I can really get to a Cavaliers side tonight.
1: I mean, Your Honor, my case would be game four, and that I've got more bullets in the chamber here than you can fire. Like, you've got Cade, and Cade's a great one-off. I mean, that's the stars in this series. But I can come at you where James Harden should be able to get me 20-25, right? We saw what the Spider did going for 43 in game four. We saw what LeVert was able to do and turn back the clock a little bit and get you some meaningful points and minutes. Like, I feel like the Cavaliers have more tools in the tool shed than Detroit has. Doesn't mean that they utilize those tools all the time. And that's the problem. That's Kenny Atkinson. We're looking at the head coach and going, it's your job to be able to utilize what we believe is an advantage over Detroit. So it hasn't always manifested itself, but I think that I'm coming to the party with more drinks than you have. I'm coming with more chips and salsa than what you've got supplied for everybody else. It's just, are we going to be able to disperse that evenly is the question. But I do feel like Cleveland is the better team, and yet they haven't always shown that they're the better team. And clearly in the road, Jensen, and that's where your case is really strong, they have not showed up at the road. I think they're going to show up tonight at Little Caesars Arena. What a terrible name for an arena. All right, when we come back, we are going to catch up with JVT, get his thoughts on Game 5 and beyond. That's tonight, right here on Visa by the Books.
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11: 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Learn the game.

0: thing, and the fact that Rom, you know, the last couple of times we played these majors hasn't performed relative to his standard? Is it because of the 54 holes? Is it because he's content with all the money? I don't know what the price is. I'm guessing it's a lot better than Cantlay, but because he's got to be one of the favorites. But Rom, maybe I'm off base, would be one I would consider, depending on what you give me.
1: Well, about 30 seconds ago, are you getting much sleep? How's Dario? How's my boy doing? Is he keeping you up late at night?
0: Yeah, I'm actually getting more. He had a world record 7 consecutive hours of sleep last night. So
1: no way.
0: I'm doing great. But Mom, you know, Mom's doing most of the heavy lifting there. So, the boy's getting big. We're getting that golf club in his hand soon, Dave. He's going to be driving it past you by the time he's 3.
1: I knew that was coming. He probably can already outdrive me. Trammy, you're the best, man. Everybody, catch him on SportsCenter. Tyler, always great to catch up with you. We appreciate your time, as always, brother. And give him a follow on X at Tyler_Foljam. We're back talking some National League awards next right here on VSiN by the Book.
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9: 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I chatted with handicapper Brad Powers and asked him if Alabama is improved from last season.
10: Ty Simpson just went 13, but I think there's the possibility of having more upside at quarterback. Keelan Russell impressed in the spring game. I like what they have at wide receiver. I'm expecting a pretty good passing attack, but Alabama's going to go as far as up front on the offensive line in their running game because it was non-existent at the end of last year when they're getting drilled by Georgia in the SEC championship game and dominated by Indiana in the Rose Bowl. But man, watching the spring game, I didn't come away, oh yeah, it's definitely going to be better this year. So that concerns me. Schedule isn't bad. Honestly, it would be a disappointment if they weren't 5-0 playing Georgia there on October the 10th. If the new quarterback plays clean and stays healthy, I could see over 8.5. But I will say this, they're a playoff team. They're just not a national title contending team. And that's not enough in Tuscaloosa.
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13: A little risky.
12: I would say so, yes.
13: I don't think Mahomes is going to play. We know Mahomes is going to be back by then, but it's a sexy game if Mahomes plays.
12: Kansas City's a 2.5-point favorite at DraftKings minus 20 cents. Total is 42.5. Now, I read
13: Whoa.
12: A...
13: Whoa!

0: Valley side than it is for the Battle and Buckos to win that division. And that just shows you how tough the division is when you're looking at a guy like Craig Counsell for manager of the year at +410. By the way, the Cubs are the odds on favorite to win that division at -$1.75. I don't like that bet, Jensen. I agree that the Cubs should win this, but I don't want to lay almost 2-1 right now, as competitive as that division is. And then there's always Pat Murphy and that Brew Crew sitting there at +350. Boy, as much as I'd like to back the Buccos, the Brewers feel like the team right now getting healthier too, at +350. I guess Carlos Mendoza for the Mets, Jensen, you don't want to put a pizza money play there?
1: Stop it. Stop it. We don't need that. You better worry about getting to 500 before manager of the year.
0: There you go, Carl. Let's worry about keeping your job there, buddy, in New York. We want you to keep the job. We're rooting for you to keep the job. You got to start winning here. Finally, five-inning Freddie went a little bit longer for the Metropolitans in a win to get them 9 games under 500. That is a deep dive for the National League Awards Market right here on VSiN by the Books. 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
11: the man who created this place, the one and only Brent Musburger.
12: Surprised me that this quarterback went undrafted. He's from Baylor, and his name is Sawyer Robertson. But the Raiders have signed him as a free agent. They went from one of the worst quarterback rooms to one of the better rooms.

0: last guy to make your card. It's the Belgian bomber and Thomas Dietrich. Absolutely loved betting this guy week in and week out when he was on the PGA Tour. And the last we saw him on the PGA Tour, he wins at the Rowdy Phoenix Open and then bolts for LIV Golf. And you're like, we forget about this guy. It's nice to see him back in the PGA Championship. And I'm telling you, I hope he gets back to the PGA Tour, the DP World Tour somewhere. This is one of the most talented players, young players, in the world. And this golf course, again, with that Bomber's Paradise, I love him on your card. And by the way, your Højgaard selection, man, is that a steal for recent form, as you mentioned. The correct Højgaard. We always joke with Wes Reynolds, which Højgaard to bet. Right now, it's been Nikolaj over Rasmus for the twin brothers. I love the last two selections that you have here with Nikolaj and Thomas Dietrich. A great bet the build. What goes up must come down. Stock up, stock down. It's next right here on Visa by the Books.
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3: Hi, this is Zachary Cohen from the Hardwood Handicappers podcast, where I analyze the NBA playoff matchups and the upcoming NBA draft. The Wizards are number one right now. Number one pick is favored to be AJ Devonta from BYU. The first thing I thought when I saw it come out Wizards-Jazz is that there's potential for a trade between Washington and Utah. I don't know what people know about like the situation with Devonta in Utah, but he played his senior year at high school in Utah, stayed in state to go to BYU for college, and there are rumors, not even rumors, it's all but confirmed at this point, that Ryan Smith, the owner of the Utah Jazz, is a massive donor for BYU. So in a way, this Jazz team, or the owner of this Jazz team, has been in.
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2: 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I am Dave Ross right here at the Mint Gaming Hall, Franklin, Kentucky. Our closer, Jens Lewis, back home in Cleveland, Ohio. Big one for the Cavaliers tonight on the road in Detroit.

0: talking a lot about him. Ground control to Major Brooks. He's won this thing three times, obviously three different golf courses here. But what about Brooks Koepka here? You can get a pretty good price point on him. It feels like he's starting to trend back into form. And if there's just about positivity, which we normally don't use with Brooks Koepka, Wes, he feels like he's in a really good headspace. Is that good enough to get him back to contention at a place he loves to contend?
1: It could be, Dave. And I think he's probably solid for a placement market because Brooks Koepka, of course, won the Wanamaker Trophy back in 2023. He's won three of them, to be exact, but won at Oak Hill, which was another Donald Ross design up in Rochester, New York. Now, Oak Hill, I think, is going to end up playing tougher than this week because of the weather. So I think the scoring is going to be much lower here in Philadelphia area. But Brooks's irons have been as good as anybody's on the PGA Tour this year. I actually rated him first in that segment of the model this week. For approach, if you look over the last 36 rounds, nobody's gaining more strokes than Brooks Koepka. But the issue, of course, continues to be the putter. And he was experimenting with some putters on the range this week. And he said, you know, we remember at the Players Championship when there was a discussion about it. He's been fighting it for 2 years and he's still fighting it. And that's why I think that that's kept him out of the winner's circle a little bit, because the iron play especially has been absolutely world class. So it might be a matter of time before Brooks, I think, gets that kind of spike week. Maybe it's this week, but I think it's coming sooner rather than later.
2: All right. Farther down the card here, Wes, I listen, I know there's a lot of people on Ricky Fowler and kind of hyping him up, and for good measure, the way he's kind of looked here. Are we overlooking a Russell Henley with his ability? I know it's not the longest of guys, but man, the accuracy, the precision. Well, it feels like, a steal at 65-1 in the outright, just knowing how his game matches up here. Is that where you kind of got with both Russell and Ricky and maybe even a Kurt Kitayama? I know you've got closer to a 90-1.
1: Yeah, I did go with Russell Henley, Jensen. And, you know, he kind of is an outlier to a lot of the trends, especially at the PGA. You've seen a lot of the winners kind of in that 26 to 32-year-old age bracket. Russell Henley, a little bit older at 37, not an old man by any means, but he's might be a little bit of a late bloomer, especially in major championships. And if you look, five of the last seven majors, he's finished in the top 10. T3 last month at the Masters, where he briefly held a share lead in that final round. And Russell's not that long off the tee on a long course like Augusta. I think this course at Aronimink, just a little bit under 7,400 yards, is probably a little more of his wheelhouse. Second in accuracy. Six top tens in his last seven, by the way, on Donald Ross designs, including a seventh at Pinehurst number two, which Bryson won, the 2024 U.S. Open. So Russell Henley made the card. Ricky Fowler did too. And Ricky Fowler, I think all these guys are placement markets, but if you're a little bit gun shy on the win equity of Ricky Fowler, I don't necessarily blame you. I think good top 20, good top 30 bet, consecutive top tens at the RBC Heritage and the Cadillac. And then, of course, broke our heart. We had both runners up last week, Ricky Fowler and Nikolai Højgaard. Runner up at the Truist, shared the lead late on Sunday. Good record on Donald Ross. He was a runner up at Pinehurst number two back in 2014 at the U.S. Open. Couple solid finishes at the events at Aronimink. 12th in putting on the PGA Tour. So I think he'll take to these difficult greens. And then I'm sticking with Kitayama, like you mentioned. T4, by the way, at Oak Hill, which is another Donald Ross design at the 2023 PGA. Fourth last week in the field on approach. He's really improved his ball striking and his accuracy. He could always bomb it off the tee, but this is a dark horse. You're going to see a couple of those dark horses, by the way, on the first page of the leaderboard come Sunday. I wouldn't be surprised if Kitayama's one of them.
0: Yeah, I love Kitty Cat. I think that was a really good play by you and a very astute observation there. By the way, very quickly, in the 30 seconds we have left, out of the live guys, we don't have to ask this question maybe in a year or so. It might be defunct. Who would you look for from the live tour here to maybe shine this week?
1: Perhaps Tyrrell Hatton, who's kind of the forgotten guy, because there's that big two, Rahm and DeChambeau. And of those two, by the way, I would prefer DeChambeau a little bit over Rahm. But Tyrrell Hatton was in the mix at the Masters, played very solidly. And, you know, that's the one thing he hadn't done is won a major so far. But he's continued to play consistent golf. So he's kind of the ignored guy, I think, after you get away from those top two who have drifted certainly up in the odds market, but not too far. I don't think books want to put up Bryson or Rahm out at like 25-1 because you're going to bet those just based on the price, even if the prep or the mindset coming in isn't all that great.
0: They should always have a mic on Tyrrell Hatton. Just make sure it's not open live, because there's a lot of four-letter words that comes out when he hits four shots. Wes, you're the best. And by the way, everybody, if you want more VSiN, and of course you do, you've been watching on FanDuel Sports Network. Speaking of long shots, coming up next year in a numbers game, it's Matt Brown, Kelly Bidlin. I mean, it's basically long shots right here on VSiN, the Sports Betting Network.
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2: 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All right. 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
5: Avalanche can close out their Western Conference semifinal series at home tonight, up 3-1, a $2.05 favorite against the Wild, plus 170. 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
7: Numbers game here on Wednesday. Matt and Kelly in for the next couple hours with you guys. Again, 3.5 market low out there on Detroit. 4.5 market high. You get a flat 4 now at Caesars as well as Fanatics, as the hook has been taken away over there. So you can find 3.5. You can find a flat 4. You can find 4.5, 212.5, the prevailing total out there in the market. And I bet our next guest will have a thought or two there on that, as Nick Whalen joins the program, host of Prop Points here on the network, over at RotoWire as well, and at Whalen with the one on the Twitter machine. How you doing, buddy?
8: Doing well, guys. Good to be here with you.
7: Yeah, we are going to bring the conversation here for everyone, as I'm a fan of the triple digit temperatures, and like Kelly just starts shaking his head, and Nick, of all people, because I mean, where you live, it could be, for all I know, it's still 35 degrees there right now, but I mean, you say I'm loving the triple digits as well.
8: Oh, no question, guys. I absolutely love, you know, I do most of my Vegas traveling in the summer for some reason, but yeah, nothing better than like a 104, 107 day, you know, out at Paiute. You get the wind going a little bit. It's dry out there. You're not really sweating somehow, despite the temperatures. I've lived my whole life in Wisconsin, guys, but I actively hate the climate here. I don't think I'll ever move. You know, there are too many things keeping me in Wisconsin, but I'm not here because I love the winter. I hate the winter.
7: You know what I'm thinking, though, as I watch you shake your head there, Kelly Bill?
9: What?
7: Skinny Kelly hasn't had a summer in Vegas yet. So like Skinny
9: not
7: Kelly
9: on the
7: might
9: golf
7: like,
9: course.
7: No, Skinny Kelly might like the triple digits.
9: No human being should be out on a golf course when it's 100.
7: Skinny Kelly might like it more than you think.
9: You, Nick, and Matt Humans can all get together, okay, and go golf when it's 112 degrees out.
8: Say the word.
7: I'm in. All right, Nick. So we got a game here tonight. Like I said, market low 3.5, market high 4.5. You can find a flat 4 as well out there. 212.5, the prevailing total here with Cleveland and Detroit. We get Cleveland team that was looking like they were going to be just swept right out of there and then win two games as they get back home. And we sit 2-2 right now as we sit with this line, 3.5, 4, 4.5. Do you think it's fair? Do you think this is a play on one of these sides?

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7: 3.5 now at DraftKings, so a full point move as people are backing Cleveland tonight over at DraftKings. 3.5 now in favor of Detroit. 3.5 at FanDuel. That juice I was talking about greatly reduced at MGM. We're already at a flat 4 at Caesars and Circa and Fanatics. So seems as if the sentiment, at least in the early going here, several hours until we get the tip off here, Kelly Bidlin, but people coming in and saying, you know what? I know Cleveland has played like garbage on the road. I know they've been complete trash. Not tonight.
8: I mean, I guess it doesn't surprise me. I think Nick and I have viewed this series very similarly the entire time. The basic sentence of there's overall more talent on that Cleveland side is what I've kind of always believed in as well. So I'm not shocked, but I would think if you're like me and you've seen this Cleveland team and you've gone to the window a couple times to back up this postseason on the road, you'd be a little more gun-shy at this point, because I sure am.
7: Yeah, it is now. If you do want to back Cleveland and you want that 4 and a hook, there's only one left. It is at MGM. So you might want to go now, because it seems like that is a move that is going to happen here. We're going to be at 4. We might even be at 3.5 before it's all said and done. So one book left out there if you want the 4.5, and that is over at MGM. Okay, so let's get into some Major League Baseball.
8: Let's do it, man.
7: Kelly Bidlin, I know you are a gigantic Major League Baseball player.
8: I love baseball. Baseball is an awesome sport, man. Just, you know, it starts at a bad time for me. How about that?
7: So I have to sometimes get creative with baseball betting because, you know, listen, it's a money line sport in general. The run line, I don't ever bet with a home team, and I wanted to back a home team here today. If you're wondering about that, it's because obviously there's no incentive for a team to win by multiple runs, and then if you don't get the extra bat in the ninth inning, it doesn't matter. You win, the game's over, one run, it is what it is. So I don't like to back home teams on a run line either. So with this, I am going to a game that we're going to get it. I think it starts at 10.

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0: United States, Mexico, and Canada on June 11th. Mexico opens up with South Africa in Mexico City on the 11th. Mexico 75-1 to win the World Cup. On June the 12th, the United States will open up with Paraguay in Los Angeles. The Americans 60-1 to win the title. In Canada, 200-1 to win the World Cup. Opens with Bosnia and Herzegovina in Toronto on June 12th. France and Spain, 5-1 co-favorites to win the world title. England plus 650, Brazil 8-1, Argentina plus 850, Portugal 11-1, and Germany 14-1. With your action update, Mike Sennett on VSIN, the Sports Betting Network.
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8: It is a numbers game here on VSiN, the Sports Betting Network. Matt Brown in for Gil. Kelly Bidlin alongside. And Kelly Bidlin, we got a big board out here. We are coming to you live from the largest sports book in the world, Circa Resort and Casino, here in downtown Las Vegas. And as I turn around, just kind of, you know, they got a big board of like Twitter handles, people in the sports world.
9: What do we got?
8: We get the Big 12 and the ACC. Both are in support of a 24-team football playoff.
9: Jeez.
8: What are we? I will lose my mind. I've said this before, and obviously it's just a complete. There's no way I would ever do it. I will quit watching college football. If they go to 24-team, I will quit watching college football. That is insane. There are not 24 championship caliber teams on a year to year, but there are not six championship caliber teams in the nation on a year to year basis. This is impossible. I understand we're in this little thing. Everyone gets included and we want to do all of that. We do not have to do that in college football. We already did it. We went to the playoff. We expanded. We already did it. We don't need to go to 24 teams.
9: I mean, isn't this the same thing as the NCAA tournament with just the, it's like, it's God forbid we leave out the mid-level like SEC teams. Yeah. Like they've got all the money.
8: And then they pick the 24 teams and the four teams that are on the bubble go, how did we not get in? And it's like, we let 24 teams in. What do you mean? You have no complaint.
9: For me, being both a casual college football and college basketball fan, this has gotten to the point, though, where I'm like, it doesn't even really matter. Like, I didn't have that big of a reaction to the NCAA tournament because every change that you've made has told me, the fan, the casual fan, that the regular season matters less and less and less. Yes. So on a Saturday during football season, if I've got to make a choice between doing some stuff that day or watching games, when I know I'm going to be watching the NFL all day on Sunday, it becomes a little bit easier to go choose a new other
8: thing. Ratings during the playoff season and not thinking about the how the ratings

0: when we come back, a little NFL in your life. Why not?
1: Yeah.
0: You know, we're getting the schedule release. What is that, tomorrow? We're getting the schedule. Yeah, we're getting the schedule release. So let's get some little NFL in your life and talk some of these win totals.
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1: That's right.
0: NFL is king. Football is king. And we do get the schedule release tomorrow, and as they have done for the last several years, we get the leaks. If you're just listening, the leaks, they are definitely scheduled leaks. They want these stuff to get out. And so the games we know

0: We'll reset what we got going on over there in the NBA. We do see a little line movement here, Kelly Bidlin.
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7: 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I mean, I'm not a big Raiola fan, but I don't mind Raiola as my backup quarterback. 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Offensive line, again, could be a worry. Lose a lot of guys to the draft, and I thought they were a little overrated last year. 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If I had to make a championship bet right now, it'd probably be Oregon.
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0: Hour number three, a numbers game here on VSiN, the Sports Betting Network. Matt Brown in for Gil, Kelly Bidlin alongside as we continue to look. I said there was to be some movement here, Kelly Bidlin. We're now up to 213 here at Circa behind us. So some people thinking there could be some points tonight.

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1: Hi, this is Zachary Cohen from the Hardwood Handicappers podcast, where I'm helping you bet the upcoming NBA draft. The Wizards are number one right now. This team is clearly trying to make a splash this coming season. I think Boozer is the perfect fit next to Alex Saar as you're trying to build this thing out long term. I think that having a post option like Boozer next to him would be awesome. I have Boozer as the best player in this draft, and I'm not really ashamed to say that. This team wants to get out of the basement, and they want to start moving up in the standings. And I think that bringing in a player like Boozer, who has a big NBA body and a very advanced game, helps you do that, even if he's coming off the bench to start his career. But then long term, you have to be thinking about whether or not you view Anthony Davis as a part of this franchise. And I just don't know how you can confidently believe that he is going to be with this team for the next 5 years. And if he is, will he be playing at a high level? I mean, the amount of injuries that Davis has suffered is crazy. Get more betting insights for the NBA draft and daily breakdowns of the NBA playoffs on Hardwood Handicappers, wherever you get your podcasts and on the VSiN Watch app.
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6: Matt Kelly here, rolling on a numbers game here on a Wednesday. Kelly Bidlin, I am heartbroken that Elon took away TweetDeck from me.
7: Dude, you and I are the only people that have commiserated about this. It's terrible.
6: I feel like I miss out on so much news. I used to be on top of everything in the sports world.
7: I mean, look, if you want me to be really honest about it, I feel like it's cost me money betting.
6: It has for sure.
7: It has affected my work for sure.
6: Just unbelievable.
7: Elon, I just won't be held hostage. I won't be held hostage.
6: Yeah, it's
7: Elon.
6: Like, here's the deal. You took something that was free for a decade. You charged me $8. I was fine with that.
7: Yeah. I wasn't happy about it, but fine.
6: It was worth the $8 a month.
7: But we're going to go from 8 to what, Matt?
6: 40.
7: Yeah, to 40.
6: 40. Like, you know, if you wanted to go to 10, you want to go to 12 even, guess what? I'm in. I'm not loving it, but I'm in. I can't on principle. You go from 8 to, which, by the way, they did in the dead of night and didn't even announce it. You logged in and it just goes, oh, by the way, you no longer have access to this. If you want it, it's $40 a month.
7: Yeah, we like to joke that we're men of principles because I have very few. I really have very few. But that is, I don't know why that was. That one stuck with me big time, man.
6: It was the way it went down that really got me because, listen, I'm an idiot with money.
7: And exactly. I spend a lot of dumb money.
6: I'm an idiot with money. And like, had they announced this 2 months in advance, when the day came, I'd be like, ha. I knew the day was coming, so here it is, or whatever. The fact that I just logged in one day and they go, oh, by the way, your thing that was costing $8 is no longer. It's $40, so if you want to keep using it, it's now $40. I'm like, no, absolutely not. I mean, zero warning.
7: I know you're paying like the high end, but the you can get AI personal assistance for less money than this right now.
6: I know. It's ridiculous. It's absolutely ridiculous, but it hurts me because I do feel like I miss out on news. Like some of this, which does affect us in the sports betting world, we know Dana White, very good friends with Donald Trump.
7: Yeah.
6: And so Dana White now sends a letter

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9: Happy hump day, everybody out there, running through all of the bets we talked about here on today's show. Major League Baseball, for me, I'm going to say that the Guardians will not bat in the bottom of the ninth inning. The price has gotten a little bit too juicy for me on the money line. Parker Messick, really, really good for this Guardians team, and I think they can get to, a point where they don't need to hit there in the bottom of the ninth. So a little bit of a price break to get that to 110. I like the Rays over the Blue Jays. I know Dylan Cease has been the Blue Jays' best pitcher so far, but Griffin Jackson, a guy that I'm willing to back here as a moves back into the rotation type guy, but at this huge number on the Rays that continue to hit while the Blue Jays do not, I think that the pricing was just a little bit off there on that one. The Mets on the money line versus the Tigers. I'm taking on Framber Valdez, just a guy that missed one turn in the rotation. That's actually what Paul was seeing, is why he was off of the roster there.
10: Yes.
9: So missed one turn in the rotation due to suspension, but is back from suspension here. He's been horrible, and I'm going to continue to pick on a guy that has just not lived up to expectations at all. We were talking about Framber Valdez, who has a 5 ERA on the season, but if you look over the last three starts, it's 7.5 with a expected close to 7. So he has just been not good. And so I'm going to go in there and back Christian Scott, who has been awesome in the minors, and we'll see if that can translate to the majors as well. One of the big prospects there for the Metropolitans. And then the Cubs and Braves under 9. Now, I do see that some other people had that same sentiment as we were sitting 8.5. Now, there's a pretty big difference between 8.5 and 9. So if it gets back to 9, I will still say do the under there. If not, you can probably pass on it. But Imanaga and Richie, two really good pitchers here. I'm going to take on these offenses with these good pitchers. Imanaga, a guy that, like I said, I threw in a long shot Cy Young bet on. That number has been cut in half now on him as he continues to kind of mow down hitters. And J.R. Richie, kind of the same deal with Christian Scott. Really good in the minors. Big prospect there for the Braves. Getting called up. Has done well so far. I'm going to think that he can keep on rocking and rolling with that. So under 9 there, Cubs and Atlanta. That said,

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7: 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Nick Whale and Jeff Erickson hanging out with you as we do Monday through Friday, 1 to 2 p.m. Eastern here on VSiN, streaming along live on SiriusXM channel 158. We got back-to-back guests coming your way over the next 20 minutes. So we head out to the Progressive guest line first to break down the Wednesday MLB card. We bring in our guy, you know him from the network, Greg Peterson, host of the Baseball Betting Show and Coast to Coast Hoops podcast here at VSiN. Also a self-proclaimed hazy IPA expert. You can find him on Twitter on X at GUnit_81. Greg, we got a lot that we want to get to. Busy slate in baseball tonight. So let's start out with the Nationals and the Reds. Jake Irvin, Nick Lodolo on the hill. Another loss last night for Cincinnati. Gave up 6 home runs to this Nationals offense. Reds have now dropped 9 of their last 11. How are we playing this game?
8: I do think that this is going to be a good bounce back spot for them. And I do think that you're going to be able to get quite a few runs as well, because what I have found with the Nationals is that they're second in the league in terms of run creation, but they've actually been much better against lefties rather than righties. They actually entered into this series in the bottom 10 in terms of batting average and on-base plus slugging against righties, top 5 against lefties. So I do anticipate a lot of runs. I was seeing this at a 9 earlier. We've moved to a 9.5 in a lot of books with regards to this total. I still do like it to the over, but that said, I just still really don't trust in Jake Irvin. He's posting up over a 4.5 ERA once again this year. Has cut down on the home runs a little bit, but still 3.9 walks per 9 innings. Backed up by a bullpen that has been less than great. And for the Reds, it's been a little bit of an all over the place year. They've got a negative run differential despite a winning record. It felt like they were getting very lucky towards the beginning part of the season. A little bit of bad luck here in the last few weeks. I do think that that bounces back a little bit for them. Right now, that run line price in the neighborhood about plus 125. Won't delay the run half with them because I think that they get to Irvin, think that they get to the bullpen and higher scoring game. So like the Reds run line and the total to the over.
9: Greg, for the second day in a row, the Pirates are a heavy favorite against the Rockies. Yesterday was such a big favorite that I was kind of trying to dig into the last time they were more than a 3-1 favorite. When you see a big favorite like that, do you prefer to dig into the run line as a way to pivot to instead of trying to bet the money line?
8: Absolutely. And it's a roll of the dice when you do have a home team on the run line. You have to be feeling pretty good about it. When you've got a guy like a Paul Skeens, that helps out quite a bit. And when you've got a guy like Jose Quintana on the flip side for the Colorado Rockies in a game like this, you do as well. And Mitch Keller has been great, by the way, for the Pittsburgh Pirates, who's going to be going.

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9: Nick Whalen, Jeff Erickson back with you. It's the Wednesday edition of Prop Points here on VSiN, the Sports Betting Network. Just talk with our friend Greg Peterson, giving us some plays in Major League Baseball. We are going right back out to the Progressive Guest Line, bringing in the great Gary Williams, host and executive producer of Five Clubs over on Golf Channel. You can hear it on Sirius XM as well. You can find Gary on Twitter, on X, at GaryWilliams1Up. Gary, appreciate you giving us some of your time. I know this is a very busy week. You're out on the scene at the PGA Championship, helping us get our betting card ready. Now, the news of the week so far, at least, is we are on blister watch with Rory McIlroy, dealing with a blister on his right pinky toe. You know, was battling that yesterday. He's back out there practicing. Doesn't seem like this is going to be a major issue, but is this something that's going to be in the back of our minds or something we should consider when we're putting together the betting card for the weekend?
10: Yeah, I would eliminate it altogether as a concern for a couple reasons. I was with him yesterday morning, listened to his press conference, did a one-on-one interview with him, was with him and followed him all four rounds in Charlotte last week. And he's had this blister, and then yesterday it bubbled up, and it was just precautionary. He was actually insisting on taking his shoe and sock off yesterday before he went out to do some preparation to show us the blister. If he was really concerned, he wouldn't be doing that. And here's the other part, guys, is that he got up here before going to the tournament in Charlotte last week. So a lot of his game plan, he has already installed. Yes, he would like to play nine holes, wanted to yesterday, but it's all precaution. I expect him to be 100% with respect to any evaluation of him from a handicapping standpoint. I wouldn't alter it in any way.
11: Gary, one of the big key features on Aronimink is the number of bunkers, 180 total bunkers on the course. Len Hochberg was joining us yesterday talking about that. Who gets hurt by that the most? What type of player gets hurt by that?
10: You know, I don't think it discriminates or punishes any particular style more so than any other. And the way I would explain it to you guys, when Gil Hance, who did the restoration of this golf course, came in, he used a bunch of topographical and aerial photographs to really show what Donald Ross had originally intended. And it was essentially bunker clusters. So what he took was the same space that had roughly half the number of bunkers and created –

0: moves, and we've got a good episode on tap for you. 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I think he's got a bright future, but we'll tell you whether or not Jensen wants to play it as well. 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It's Money Moves, 11 to 1 Pacific, 2 to 4 Eastern. 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
3: NBA coming up tonight. 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Donovan Mitchell poured in 43 in game four as the Cavaliers even the series at two games each with a 112-103 win over the Pistons. Spurs up 3-2 after a win last night at home over Minnesota. 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
5: 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Two Day Bay baseball games going on right now. Yankees and Orioles. That is Orioles 1-0. They're in the top of the third. Max Fried versus Kyle Bradish. Kobe Mayo with an RBI double. Angels Guardians is 2-0 Guardians. That is also in the third inning. Reed Detmers versus Parker Messick. Angel Martinez with the big hit so far for the Guardians. A home run in the bottom of the first inning. We've got one basketball game tonight. Nick Whalen's going to tell us exactly how to bet it. Cavs, Pistons. Pistons up to 4.5 at some places, straying away from our comfortable 3.5-point favorite zone here, Nick.
6: Yeah, we got to savor this. We got to take advantage of this, Jeff, because we have no NBA games tomorrow night. And that is a harbinger of things to come as we whittle the field down to just four teams heading into the conference finals. So obviously the series now shifting back to Detroit. I will remind you, the Cleveland Cavaliers are yet to win a game on the road in this postseason. 6-0 at home, 0-5. On the road. I would love to say that ends tonight. And look, if I had to bet this game on the side, which I'm not officially doing at VSiN.com, but if I did, I would grab the 4.5 win. For the first time in this series, it does feel like the Cavs have some significant momentum. They figured some things out on both ends of the court. Detroit kind of on its heels a little bit after back-to-back ugly performances offensively. It goes without saying that Detroit needs to find a way to get Jalen Duren involved. We've been saying that for a month now. I mean, he's down to just over 10 points per game on 49% shooting for the entire playoffs. He had just 8 points, 2 rebounds, 4 turnovers in game four. It got to the point where we saw a lot of Paul Reed in the second half. I think we could see more Isaiah Stewart in the rotation tonight for the Pistons. As far as how I am betting this game, Jeff, it is more of a prop spot for me. So I got 3 for the Cavs. I got 1 for Detroit. On the Cavs side of things, Max Strus, 2+3s, -128 at FanDuel. He's typically a 3+3s guy, but he has gone under this number in 3 straight games. I still like what I'm seeing volume-wise, however, from Max Strus. He is 3 for his last 16 from beyond the arc after opening.

0: the over 8.5. But I will say this. They're a playoff team. There's not a national title contending team. And that's not enough in Tuscaloosa.
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5: 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FanDuel actually has his regular season passing yards prop up, which you can bet over or under. 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
8: 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He's Jonathan Von Tobel. I'm Storm Bonantoni, jam-packed 2 hours ahead. And as if you didn't get enough of your fill of me yesterday, hanging out for 2 hours on the air, you went to the Golden Knights game yesterday, and we were able to catch up for a little bit, too. So you got extra time.
9: It was like 10 minutes.
8: Yeah, but for someone who claims not to, you know, like me very much... Good seeing you yesterday.
9: Anyway, we have a lot to get to here today. So, crew, listen to me, and let's get it started with the rundown.
3: It's time for the top headlines and topics of the day. This is the rundown.
8: We're going to get into a little baseball as we go. By the way, two games in action right now. Orioles up 2-0 over the Yankees. Guardians up 3-0 over the Angels. Sorry, JVT. But Jesse Lewis is going to join us a little bit later on in the program. Host of VSiN by the Books, also former MLB pitcher. Talk through some of the bets he has today on the diamond and some futures plays as well.
9: Yeah, looking forward to hearing about the futures that he's got. And big picture on some of these teams, too. Some of the best bets for a short card today. As you mentioned, some day games, so we'll keep track of this. Reed Detmers, as you said, struggling against Jensen's Guardians. Our own Adam Burke's Guardians, who I know is watching this because I sent him my Angels TV login right now. So baseball is going to be front and center here pretty quick. I mean, we're already getting to the nitty and the gritty in both the NBA and the NHL playoffs. You're going to blink, and all of a sudden, it's going to be the dog days of summer.
8: Speaking of which, the NBA postseason rolls on. Big game 5 tonight between the Cavs and Pistons. We'll also recap what was just a dominant performance from the Spurs and Victor Wembanyama last night. But to go back to the Pistons, Hunter Patterson, who covers the team for The Athletic, kind enough to stop by later on this hour. We'll get a full breakdown on his perspective of the series and where it sits right now.
9: And I can't quit him, and I won't quit him. I'm going to go back to the well with the Cleveland Cavaliers.
8: Even on the road?
9: To keep the Jensen Lewis connection going, his Cavs. I think that I'm stubborn, yes, but I think they can get this done. They still haven't had that shooting night. They still haven't sped these games up. I feel like that's still there. We'll see if that's actually going to be the case.
8: With last night's game in the NBA... kind of getting away from the Timberwolves. It was
9: just a little bit.
8: We saw at least a handful of eyeballs shift to watching the NHL, where we had a couple pretty awesome close down to the wire games, one of which that went to overtime. And shout out Pavel Dorofiev for getting the job done in overtime for the Vegas Golden Knights last night as they take a 3-2 lead over the Anaheim Ducks. Game 6 coming up tomorrow in Anaheim. We'll see how, if Vegas can

0: NBA star Tony Parker has ditched plans to build a crypto treasury due to market conditions, turning against the objective of raising capital to accumulate Bitcoin reserves. The decision was taken in the first quarter when the cryptocurrency dropped more than 20% and the appetite for Bitcoin security companies wasn't at its peak. With a Bloomberg Business of Sports report, I'm Michael Barr.
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4: NBA, the Cavs have won two straight and appear to have their offense back on track. But with the series shifting back to Detroit tonight, how will Cleveland fare on the road? To break it all down, excited to have Hunter Patterson join us here on the Progressive Guest Line. Covers the Pistons for The Athletic. You can also follow him on X at Hunter Patterson. And the Cavs, who have yet to win a road game either round this postseason, odds makers seem to know it because Detroit favored by 4.5 once again back at home. What's your biggest takeaway been from this series so far through four?
5: It's been a fun physical series. I think they're two evenly matched teams. The Cavs, I thought, have done a pretty good job of matching the Pistons' physicality, which they usually have an advantage over most teams in. And it's been just kind of a really, if you love offense, Donovan Mitchell went off and had 39, I believe it was, in the second half of game four. And so it's been an all-around interesting series so far.
6: When it comes to the Pistons, the way they've been playing defensively here, what have they done so well that has taken Evan Mobley out of the series for the most part?
5: I think they've done a good job of trying to bump him off his spots, not allow him to have easy entry passes. They've kind of been fronting him and just showing really good help side defense, and which doesn't really allow him to get downhill too easily. He hasn't been shooting it too well from three, so I think they've done a decent job of trying to contain him, and Tobias Harris has been his primary defender. So it's been a collective effort when you're going against someone like Evan Mobley, but the Pistons have done pretty well against him so far.
4: Speaking to Detroit's defense, I know that they've done such a great job all season and then here in this series as well, forcing turnovers, but it seemed like offensively they started to have a little bit of a turnover issue themselves the last couple of games. Is their offense equipped to overcome that? What's the conversation been around their turnover stuff lately?
5: I think so. They have basically a 114 offensive rating at home and 106 on the road, so definitely something going into just the fact that home cooking allows them to just be more connected offensively. They seemed a bit disjointed. The Cavs have done a good job of blitzing Cade Cunningham and not really allowing him to get downhill when he's looking to in pick and roll actions. So they've somewhat mirrored the Magic's defensive scheme in terms of just packing the paint, making sure Cade sees a ton of bodies anytime he's looking to get downhill. And some of those turnovers, as Cade mentioned after game three, have been self-inflicted. But I think it's just trying to get more side-to-side action, not trying to do too much ISO one-on-one offensive schemes and things to just move the Cavs defense around to just have multiple actions and

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7: 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The Wizards are number one right now. Number one pick is favored to be AJ Dabanza from BYU. The first thing I thought when I saw it come out Wizards-Jazz is that there's potential for a trade between Washington and Utah. I don't know what people know about like the situation with Dabanza in Utah, but he played his senior year at high school in Utah, stayed in state to go to BYU for college, and there are rumors, not even rumors, it's all but confirmed at this point, that Ryan Smith, the owner of the Utah Jazz, is a massive donor for BYU. So in a way, this Jazz team, or the owner of this Jazz team, has been in Dabanza's pockets before, and there is a major mutual interest with these two. AJ Dabanza is currently the favorite to be drafted first overall, but is he the best fit for Washington? Get more betting insights for the NBA draft and daily breakdowns of the NBA playoffs on Hardwood Handicappers, wherever you get your podcasts and on the VSiN Watch app.
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9: All right, heading back out to the ice as we welcome you in to Money Moves, VSiN, the sports betting network. Story by Tony, Jonathan Von Tobel with you. Big potential closeout game 5 tonight in Colorado as the Minnesota Wild try to keep their playoff selves alive for one more night if they can. They're plus 180 road dog to do so tonight. Colorado, we are seeing take a little bit of money up from minus 205 yesterday to as high as minus 230 on the money line right now. Total tonight, 6.5. I am very curious to see if Minnesota can push this thing to 6, but it's going to be an uphill battle on the road tonight.
10: Yep. We know it's going to be, it seems like Blackwood again has been reported by some that are covering the Avalanche. So interesting, you know, that Wedgwood gets benched despite a pretty decent run. So you get Blackwood in between the pipes. Do we have a sense of what Minnesota is going to do? Is there going to be a change at all?
9: I would anticipate it's Volstead again.
10: Okay. It's weird because
9: I can check to see.
10: He's been burned a couple of times in this series, and yet Wild don't seem like they're going to be budging there anytime soon. Either way, I think this is just a question of do you think this pricing is accurate on Colorado? Is it maybe too high? And if it isn't, then you act accordingly. But I would not want to be on the side of Minnesota here. You look at some of the even strength metrics, the way they've been outplayed, the generating of high danger chances, the quality of the shots that they're putting on net, the Wild.

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7: On the next numbers game, the PGA Championship will be underway. Matt Brown is in for Gil Alexander. We'll keep you caught up on all of the first round action. We'll dive into some NFC win totals and take an early look at the NBA draft odds. Plus, VSiN senior editor Zach Cohen joins us to talk both tennis and the NBA playoffs. And it's Preakness Week. That means Mike Somich hops on to talk us through the second jewel of the Triple Crown. All that and more on a numbers game, 10 a.m. Eastern, 7 a.m. Pacific.
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10: We're cruising here on a busy Wednesday edition of Money Moves on VSiN, the Sports Betting Network. Why are you humming?
11: I mean, I don't know if we're cruising.
10: I feel like this hour has gone by quickly. We've had some fun.
11: I thought the show was almost over.
10: What?
11: Yeah, I was like,
10: dang. You just thought it was only
11: an hour. It's like an hour and 15 minutes. No, just kidding. We have a good job. Love doing this.
10: Not too bad. Also, are you happy about your Angels getting back into this game?
11: Kind of. Zach Neto with a two-run shot a couple of innings ago. The problem is, and so far, Detmers has really calmed down. The beginning of the game looked pretty shaky. Early damage for the Guardians, but he settled in a bit, but his day is about to be done. He's at 94 pitches, bottom of the sixth inning with a runner on and a full count. So would expect that this is the end of the road for Detmers, and then you get into one of the worst bullpens in Major League Baseball. Yeah. So while they have done an admirable job, cannot believe that the Angels are in a very good spot to maintain this and potentially get back into it in the sense of winning it. They're trailing by a run in game lines right now. Guardians about a $5.70 favorite, minus 576 over at DraftKings, and I would think that pricing is accurate.
10: What is the updated total while you have that up for Yankees Orioles, as Baltimore's up 5-0 right now in the top six with one out?
11: 7.5, shaded to the over at minus 136.
10: All right, there you go.
11: Yankees might have, and it might not be the perfect team that we all thought they were. I know it's May

0: sure.
1: Stop. Shut your hole. That I don't think, and maybe this is a hot take. I don't know. Maybe this is for calling me crazy. I don't think, stop, that you should take children on really cool trips like that.
0: Okay, what are we doing? We're talking about college football.
1: I'm just saying, I went like really cool places when I was younger and I did not appreciate it at all. And it makes me really sad now as an adult that I didn't embrace it. And so I hope that you're not like, it's not wasteful. It's great to like give experience and life experience and all of that. And I'm very grateful for it, but I would be more grateful if I remembered it.
0: We do have a little bit of breaking news in the last 60 seconds here. Let's see. Thanksgiving Eve NFL matchup has been released about 20 minutes ago. Ooh, did you name this?
1: I didn't see that one.
0: Packers-Rams Wednesday night before Thanksgiving on Netflix. And then the four quarterbacks for season three of quarterback have been announced.
1: Ooh, who are they? Go, go, go.
0: Jaden Daniels, Baker Mayfield, Cam Ward, and Joe Flacco.
1: I kind of like that blend. And they always do like the young school with the old school and Joe Flacco figuring out.
0: Can't get a good quarterback life in there?
1: And that would have been.
0: I mean, not that Jaden Daniels isn't, but I mean, he had one season and then.
1: I'm excited to get Jaden Daniels' mom on that thing.
0: It's very true.
1: That's going to make for some good TV.
0: Yes, it will.
1: Okay, we have to step aside, but very excited for all that is to come every day on VSiN, the Sports Betting Network. Always a reminder as well.
0: Lewis.
1: Unlimited opportunities. 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
0: No idea what's happening.
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0: and it was a lot tighter in the octagon. You were getting more knockouts because they were fighting closer. So it's just, I'll be curious. I can't wait to hear what Rob has to say tomorrow.
1: Yeah, excited to get into that conversation. So much more on tomorrow's edition of Money Moves. But keep it locked right here. Even though we're done, follow the money. Coming up after this, the next 3 hours.
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5: Davis Martin of the Chicago White Sox, ooh, Dave, trails only Fried and Schlittler in pitching wins above replacement. Schlittler has a 2.1, Fried is 1.7, Davis Martin has 1.6. 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Looking at Davis Martin at 50-1 with all the other metrics, he doesn't strike out the world, but he has been incredibly efficient through his 2026, 5-1 right now on the campaign.
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0: miles traveled. It's they lead the way by a ton. At like 38,000, you got Carolina at the bottom, 8,000.
1: I know.
0: It's going to take a toll on the Niners. They play the Vikings week 11 in Mexico City, in addition to the Melbourne game to start. They're laying 4 in that game. And Steelers and Giants, excuse me, Steelers and Saints in Paris. That's week 7.
1: I think we got the read here again.
0: Got that.
1: Oh, okay. 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Jeff Seeley on the program coming up next. His best bets, and we'll kick around the PGA Championship here and follow the money. It's VSiN, the Sports Betting Network.
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6: Don't miss Thursday's episode of Money Moves. 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Gina Carano versus Ronda Rousey. Think this fighter is due for a beatdown. We'll see if Rob agrees. NBA draft props are evolving. We have a new one we'll discuss. And, of course, the usual jaunt to the NBA and the NHL postseason. So don't miss it. 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
8: 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NASCAR's All-Star Race this week at Dover, Delaware. Denny Hamlin, the plus 370 favorite. Game 5, NBA East Semifinals. Pistons, 3.5-point favorites at home with the Cavaliers. Donovan Mitchell powered the Cavaliers past the Pistons in Game 4, 112-103, pouring in 43 points. The Avalanche can close out their series of the Wild tonight up 3-1. They'll host Game 5 at Ball Arena, laying $2.05. With your action update, Mike Sennett on VSiN, the Sports Betting Network.
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1: The PGA Championship gets underway tomorrow, our second major of 2026. It is going to be hours deep by the time that we're on the air, and we'll talk about it here and get some best bets with Jeff Seeley as we head out to the Progressive Guest Line. You can follow him on X at Cutmaker Jeff. The Cutmaker podcast is up now wherever you get your podcasts. Good afternoon, buddy. How are you today?
13: I'm great, fellas. How are you?
1: Doing really well. We'll get into your outrights, your placement bets coming up in about 15 minutes. You're going to hang out for two full segments with us. How many, you know, when we talked about the Masters last month, there was this notion that only, I don't know, whatever the number was, 8, 10, maybe 15 golfers could win the event, and that was pretty much it. Is this event like way more wide open, or would you say it's kind of similar to what we had last month at the Masters?
13: No, I think it's a little more open in that you have more people qualifying in this, right, than you do for the Masters. But by the same token, the Masters has a lot of former champions who are effectively dead. And in this thing, you have a lot of club pros who are effectively dead, right? So you have, say, you know, 20 some guys who qualified as their PGA professionals in their local market. Those guys are effectively dead as well. So I think there's a combination there. But I'd say it's a little more wide open than the Masters, but still only a handful of people who can really get this done.
1: Huh. You don't want to attack Michael Block then this year?
13: I bet against him last week. There's one of my daughter's golf coaches he put him up. Jeff Sherman put him up last year at the Westgate, and he beat Michael Block last year. So yeah, I mean,
0: 11 to 1.
13: I wish I could do it again.
0: 11 to 1 to make the cut.
13: Yeah. I mean, I don't, you know, I'm not betting on Michael Block. I'm out on that. There's plenty of other good guys to make the cut. I would rather parlay five guys to make the cut than gamble on Michael Block at 11 to 1. I'm out on that.
1: Well, the key here in some of your notes, the key is going to be putting, correct?
13: Yes, absolutely. And again, it's crazy stat. I think that's really interesting. Last time the PGA played here was in 2018, was the BMW Championship. And Keegan Bradley gained 62% of his strokes putting. And so, you know, not a super long course, par 70, 7,400 yards. So it's like, you know, you're going to have to be able to putt. And I think that's just it. Putting is going to be critical. As much as anything, I don't count on Michael Block and his putting this week. 11 to 1, you can have him, Paul. He's all yours.
0: Oh, boy. Come on. Negative.
1: He's fun poison.
0: No, rooting for the good story. Yeah.
1: So we were looking around today, found some really creative props at a lot of the national books, FanDuel, DraftKings, Bet365, et cetera. Some of the stuff on FanDuel, really good. You can bet like any two, and they'll give you like, what, four golfers? Well, any two of the four, like make the top 10, make the top 20, et cetera. Did you find anything there?
13: Yeah, guys, one of the ones I liked a lot on FanDuel was Fitzpatrick, Fleetwood, and Koepka, top 20, any two at minus 180. I like all three of those guys that finished top 20. You know, Koepka's more so I worry about the putter. The other two, I mean, I think they're all great top 20 bets. And the fact that you only have to get two of them get there, I like that a lot. I think that's a unique angle to take. And then other than that, I looked at some of the traditional make the cut parlays. There's one I really like, Harris English and Ricky Fowler to make the cut, a parlay on FanDuel that plays better than even money, plus 106. So that was one other prop I played there. And then the others are just some same things. You can get two guys to finish top 20. You could parlay them to get the same price. But like I did Rory, Cam Young, both finished top 20 at plus 150. So you can shop around and maybe find a better price there if you parlay two of them. But I think that's a pretty fair price on Rory and Cam Young to both finish top 20. I like that on FanDuel too.
1: All right. Are you on any LIV golfers this week? There are markets up there like, will a LIV golfer win it? And then who's going to have the highest finish or the best finish out of all the LIV golfers? What do you find there?
13: So it's interesting. I've really struggled. I've gone back and forth with John Rahm. I was going to play him. And like every model and every like sim and everything you look at loves John Rahm this week. And so, but my gut is just telling me he's not a good play. He's not a good bet. Something's just something's off. And my gut is just telling me don't do it, which means he's for sure to win because I'm not going to play him. But I do like Tyrrell Hatton this week as top live golfer. You can find him better than 5 to 1. And you look at Hatton, I mean, there is a really, really compelling story for this guy, right? I mean, in his last And it just his last

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1: We will continue with Jeff Seely coming up next. Again, you can follow him on X. He is at Cutmaker Jeff. The Cutmaker podcast this week is now up. Spotify, iTunes, wherever you get them. And he's talking about the PGA Championship. We're gonna get into all of his outrights and to his placements as well. I'll just throw this out there because I don't see him at all. Jeff betting him this week. I found Scottie Scheffler at +115 top five yesterday. I had to bet that.
0: All right.
1: If it loses, I'm okay with that.
0: Okay, yeah.
1: A +115 to finish top five was a bet for me. You're going to get the entire rundown of his best bets coming up next here on Follow the Money. It's VSiN, the Sports Betting Network.

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11: On the next Numbers Game, the PGA Championship will be underway. Matt Brown is in for Gil Alexander. We'll keep you caught up on all of the first round action. We'll dive into some NFC win totals and take an early look at the NBA draft odds. Plus, VSiN senior editor Zach Cohen joins us to talk both tennis and the NBA playoffs. And it's Preakness Week. That means Mike Somich hops on to talk us through the second jewel of the Triple Crown. All that and more on the Numbers Game, 10 a.m. Eastern, 7 a.m. Pacific.
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3: The World Cup starts in the United States, Mexico, and Canada on June 11th. Mexico opens up with South Africa in Mexico City on the 11th. Mexico 75-1 to win the World Cup. On June the 12th, the United States will open up with Paraguay in Los Angeles. The Americans 60-1 to win the title. In Canada, 200-1 to win the World Cup. Opens with Bosnia and Herzegovina in Toronto on June 12th. France and Spain, 5-1 co-favorites to win the world title. England plus 650, Brazil 8-1, Argentina plus 850, Portugal 11-1, and Germany 14-1. With your action update, Mike Sennett on VSiN, the Sports Betting Network.
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8: You can't be serious, man. You cannot be serious!
0: We've got to pay off the Mitch Moss tease. I learned that from JT the Brick. By the way, good tweet by JT today if you caught it earlier this morning. If we knew you were coming, we'd have played the game. You know what? I was looking at college baseball scores this week because, you know, selection's coming up. We're going to have the regionals and super. I couldn't understand all these games. Canceled, canceled, canceled, canceled. All these top 25 games canceled. There's no big storm coming across the country. There's no. But then I started to dig into it a little bit. Let's see what's just happened here in the last 5 days in NCAA Division I college baseball. Virginia Tech canceled their game against Marshall. Boston College canceled their game against UMass Lowell. Kentucky canceled their game against Northern Kentucky, citing travel delays. Oregon canceled a two-game series with Grand Canyon. NC State with NCAA and T, saying it was mutually agreed upon. Miami with Florida National, citing an unplayable field, although there was no bad weather. Central Florida with Bethune-Cookman, East Carolina with Campbell, North Carolina with Queens University. And then I came across this video. This is from Josh Holiday, who is the head coach of the Oklahoma State baseball team. I thought this was awesome. Go ahead.
9: And I said this on the radio show, and I don't really care who hears it or sees it. The number of college baseball teams canceling their games today because of the RPI implications of playing a team beneath them in the RPI and the subsequent risk of penalty had you lost that game, or the penalty should you win that game, I think it's just an unbelievably bad look. I think the coaches that agree to do that should look in the mirror and ask themselves what kind of example they're setting for their team. Had we taken that route, we would have cheated our team this opportunity tonight. Kids had multiple home run games. Guys came through. Guys gained confidence. And really, quite honestly, your word should mean something. You sign a

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1: Tonight's playoff action is up next. 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
9: NBA coming up tonight. 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Donovan Mitchell poured in 43 in game four as the Cavaliers even the series at two games each with a 112-103 win over the Pistons. Spurs up 3-2 after a win last night at home over Minnesota. 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Scottie Scheffler, the plus 385 favorite to win the PGA Championship that tees off tomorrow. 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
11: 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Gina Carano versus Ronda Rousey. I think this fighter is due for a beatdown. We'll see if Rob agrees. NBA draft props are evolving. We have a new one we'll discuss. And, of course, the usual jaunt to the NBA and the NHL postseason. So don't miss it. It's Money Moves, 11-1 Pacific, 2-4 Eastern, only on VSiN, the Sports Betting Network.
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4: 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Gina Carano versus Ronda Rousey. I think this fighter is due for a beatdown. We'll see if Rob agrees. NBA draft props are evolving. 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And, of course, the usual jaunt to the NBA and the NHL postseason. So don't miss it. It's Money Moves, 11-1 Pacific, 2-4 Eastern, only on VSiN, the Sports Betting Network.
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9: Well, it looks like we have a play under review right now, seeing if Fernando Tatis was safe, I believe, between the Padres and the Brewers. This is VSiN Primetime. Femi Bebfe, Will Hill, as we are counting down to tip-off of Game 5 of the Eastern Conference Semifinals. It's our VSiN Primetime Game of the Night between the Cleveland Cavaliers and the Detroit Pistons. Series tied at 2 games apiece. And, Will, I know you said you bet the under in this game, and the betting market, as we're getting closer to tip-off, is agreeing with you, my friend. I'm seeing as low as 210.5 now in the market. Does that make you feel a little bit better as the market's agreeing with your look here on this being a lower scoring game than people might believe?
10: Yes, a lot of people, I'm sure you have people like this too, they will sarcastically say, oh, you can count my bet a loser once they start to get CLV. I'll take all the CLV you guys don't want. I'll take it all. I've bet too long. I've won too many games or lost too many games by a point, a half a point. Games push. Give me every half a point, quarter of a point, scintilla of a fraction. I'll take whatever edge I can get. So, look, it probably doesn't come into account with a total, and it's obviously no guarantee it's going to win, but I'll always take the market moving in my favor. It always, to me, is a good sign. So, we'll see. We'll see how it plays out. Obviously, there's a lot of variance with the shooting, but I do think, you know what, tied 2-2, probably a proxy of a game 7, a lot of intensity. Detroit, to me, is a good under team anyway, so excited to get this game going. Where are you? Yep. I get the sense, we talked about it in the A block when we opened, I get the sense you have a feeling the Cavs are going to win this, but you just want to bet it live. But if I asked you right now, hey, forget the spread, forget everything, who wins the game? Who would you say?
9: Cavaliers. Yeah. I think Cleveland's going to win tonight. Okay. I actually think we get the up.

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12: 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I'm Femi Abebefe here at the Circa Resort and Casino in downtown Las Vegas alongside my guy Will Hill. 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And I do want to report here before we get to our guest, the parlay has been placed here, Will, plus 618. Is what it pays out as we are getting wild with the Cavaliers, Minnesota Wild, Cleveland Cavaliers on the money line. A little bit of sprinkle to pull off some upsets tonight. I also do like the Wild at plus 187 officially. I'm still going to bet some Cavaliers live. We'll look for that in-game opportunity, but just want to let you guys know that the bet and the parlay has been placed here on Primetime. But let's talk some PGA Championship because the year's second major gets underway in Philadelphia coming up tomorrow. Awesome, awesome week of golf, and we're fired up for it here on VSiN. And to help us break it all down and to help you out there watching and listening win your PGA Championship pools, it's the one and only Jason List joining us here via the Progressive Guest Line, betting analyst at Pool Genius and Team Rankings on Twitter at Jason List. Jason, thanks for hanging out with us tonight here on the eve of the PGA Championship. And let's start off kind of big picture here. What sort of strategies should people deploy in their PGA Championship pool picks, like especially for these tiered competitions that are gaining a lot of popularity?
13: Yeah, I want to give a shout out. I don't want to blow up his spot, but one of our